0: of plenty. Isolated showers clearing to fine this afternoon, widespread frost tomorrow morning. From Taranaki to Kapiti, also Taupō and Taihape. Cloudy spells and occasional showers, with snow lowering to 300 metres. Showers easing and becoming isolated tomorrow, with fine spells increasing. Gisborne to Wairarapa, also for Wellington. Showers with hail at times, gradually easing tomorrow. Snow lowering to 200 to 400 metres this evening. Nelson and from Buller to Fiordland. Fine weather or becoming fine this afternoon, widespread frost tomorrow morning. Marlborough and Canterbury, sleet or snow showers. Gradually easing and clearing to fine tomorrow, with areas of frost in the morning. Southland and Otago, sleety showers, gradually easing and becoming fine tonight, severe frost inland tomorrow morning. And Rēkohu, Chatham Islands, showers, sleety and possibly thundery with hail, easing for a time tomorrow. 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

The dramatic Hungarian country scene that forms the second movement of Ruralia Hungarica by Dohnányi, played there by the Danubia Symphony Orchestra. It is just coming up to 8 minutes past 12, and we come to our theme of the hour, and that is the fugue. So, a fugue, like a round of musical introductions at a party, one person says, each voice enters with the same theme and then heads off in its own direction. You could think of it as going in its own direction, except that it all weaves together. Sometimes the theme is repeated, sometimes it's echoed, sometimes it's reversed or played upside down. There's all sorts of ways of treating that original musical idea to create a rich tapestry of sound. The fugue's been around since the 14th century, and really most of later composers looked towards Bach's models as being the epitome of the fugal art. And so it's appropriate that we start our fugue theme with a bit of Bach. This is Contrapunctus 13a from the Art of Fugue.

Now, that was Bach's Contrapunctus, or his counterpoint, Rectus, which means the right way. We now have exactly the same piece, but this is Inversus. He's turned it upside down. Everything that rose now descends, and vice versa.

Two fugues by Bach, one the mirror image of the other, or the inversion, the upside downness of the other. That was Bach's Contrapuntis 13 A and B from The Art of Fugue, and it was played by the Anderson and Rowe piano duo. Now we come forward quite a way and see what Alan Hovhaannis had to say in the form of a fugue. We hear his Salmon Fugue, which is the and we'll hear the second movement, the fugue. The American composer said that music was meant to provide a serene antidote to the chaotic stress and violence of the modern world. Maybe he's a person that finds peace in having an organizational framework.

That was the second part of Psalm and Fugue by Alan Hovhannis. It was played by the Slovak Radio Symphony Orchestra, Bratislava. We're listening to some fugues, some ways that people treat themes and dovetail the entries of them and turn them around and flip them upside down and all sorts of things. Berlioz wrote a fugue in his Requiem. He treated it quite seriously, if innovatively. He also used it as a bit of a piss take. Am I allowed to say that? If not, it's a wicked tongue-in-cheek parody. This is of a traditional academic church fugue. However, here it's sung in The Damnation of Faust by a crowd of drunk students in a tavern.

The fugal amen that accompanied a mock funeral in The Damnation of Faust by Berlioz. It was a service for a dead rat that was poisoned in the kitchen. The performers there, not quite sounding drunk enough for my liking, were the Opera de Lyon Choir and Orchestra. John Elliott Gardner was conducting. Our next work's by Bernstein. He gives us prelude, fugue and rifts. We have the brass mostly on the prelude, the woodwinds in the fugue, and the rifts unite everybody. There's a solo clarinet role on the top, which is notoriously difficult. It's played here by Michael Collins, and he has to be both classically precise and have wild screaming jazz pitch bends.

Gosh, I've never heard that piece before. What a fabulous one. It was by Bernstein, Prelude, Fugue and Rifts. Michael Collins played the clarinet, Peter Donohoe the piano, and the London Sinfonietta was conducted there by Sir Simon Rattle. It is 29 minutes to one. That's the end of our little look at the fugue for the day, although some may sneak in, of course, a bit later on. This particular piece that we carry on with is by Johann Melchior Malta. It's a Baroque trumpet concerto, famous for its staggeringly high register. It was written for a non-keyed trumpet. So a person was a specialist in playing right up high where you can get all of the individual gradations of the harmonic scale. This is Trumpet Concerto in D major. Otto Salter plays with Cappella Estropolitana.

The stratospheric Otto Salter on the trumpet there with Capella Istropolitana. That was Johann Melchior Malta's Trumpet Concerto in D. The time is 16 minutes to one. Next up, a work by Mendelssohn, one of his trademark light as air scherzo style movements. This is the third movement of his piano trio number one.

The twinkling third movement of Piano Trio No. 1 in D minor by Mendelssohn, played there by the Canterbury Trio. Our next work brings to mind a little episode that you may resonate with, maybe. One of those evenings, for me it was in the student union, and the end of the night, people were so, well, shall we say, tired that all they could do was just sort of sway in one spot. Apparently that is sort of like a traditional Balkan dance style. This is called In One Spot. It's by Bela Bartok.

Socrates Sinopoulos was playing the lyre. Jan Kirim, the piano, that was In One Spot by Béla Bartók. The time is 6 minutes to one. Well, from one sort of standing in the same spot rocking movement to Rockabye Basie. This is the Count Basie Orchestra playing a piece they first recorded in 1939.

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1: We've just been listening to Count Basie's orchestra with Rockabye Basie. It's coming up to 1 minute to one. Our next work is the iconic symphonic poem that traces the journey of the Vltava River from being two tiny trickling springs and coming together into the mighty river through Prague, past a castle and then out to sea. This is Vltava from Marv Lust by Smetana. It's played by the New Zealand Symphony Orchestra.

I always think it's the river saying, that's it, right at the end with those last two chords. After it's all dissipated into the sea, that was Voltava from Mavlast by Smetana. It was played by the New Zealand Symphony Orchestra. James Judd was conducting. It's 12 minutes past one. You're with me, Kate Lynham, today in for Nick Tipping. Next, we have Vivi Tirano from Handel's Rodelinda. It's a fiery rage aria.

The New Zealand Symphony Orchestra, conducted by Hamish McKeach, accompanying countertenor Austin Haynes, a local lad, very interesting fellow. In 2019, he went to Oxford to study a BA and Masters in English Literature. He's a singer, poet, translator and researcher, doing a doctoral program at Victoria University in a PhD on the history of translation of song and literature into Te Reo Māori, which he's fluent in, and now probably studying at the Royal College of Music and for a Master's of Voice. Austin Haynes was singing a rage aria. Bertrando heroically saved his enemy's life and sang that aria, "Live Tyrant," with the hero daring the usurper to live on, knowing he owes his survival to the man he wronged. Vivi Tiranno from Rodelinda by Handel. Now to the Tokach Quartet, bringing us Beethoven's String Quartet in C minor, the Opus 59, number 3, commissioned by Razumovsky, the Russian ambassador to Vienna. So Beethoven sneaked a few traditional Russian folk themes into the other two Opus 59 quartets. This one remains purely classical.

That was the String Quartet in C, the third of the Razumovsky Quartets by Beethoven. It was played there by the Takacs Quartet. It is just coming up to 8 minutes to two. Our next work is Vocalese by Rachmaninoff. And although it was written for high voice, we now hear it with the soaring lines on the piano played by Alexander Gavrilyuk.

0: Alexander Gavriliuk playing Rachmaninoff's Vocalese. Next up, we're coming up in a moment, Anthony Young.
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0: It's 4 minutes to two. Anthony Young is a New Zealand composer based in Auckland, and this work is supposed to show us the vast sweeping arc of the night sky. Music uses shimmering textures to show us starlight and evoke cosmic space. This is Firmament, and it's played by Luca Mungi, Gemma Pilchin, Peter Scholes, Simon Williams, and Sam Broch.

Anthony Young's Firmament, Luca Mangi played the flutes, Gemma Pilchin, the oboe, Peter Scholes was the clarinet player of multiple clarinets, Simon Williams played horn, and Sam Brock played the bassoon. Next up, Dvorak's Symphony No. 8. It's sunny and optimistic, as befits something written at his beloved summer resort. He was surrounded by bohemian countryside. It was apparently very tranquil and supportive of his writing. And we hear it played by the Christchurch Symphony Orchestra, conducted by Carlo Antonioli.

38 minutes of joy. That was the Christchurch Symphony Orchestra under Carlo Antonioli. That was Dvorak's Symphony No. 8 in G major. The time is 12 minutes to 3. I'm rather insulated in my little box here in Wellington, but many people are telling me that it is snowing outside. Central Wellington doesn't often see that. So in honour of that and all of the others around the country that are experiencing snow at the moment, here is the Waltz of the Snowflakes from The Nutcracker by Tchaikovsky.

Waltz of the Snowflakes from the Nutcracker by Tchaikovsky. It was performed by the National Philharmonic Orchestra and members of the Finchley Children's Music Group. And that, for all the people that have been texting in, plus even my mum called me to tell me very excitedly that the snow falling in central Wellington. My final work with you this afternoon is Sviatsi. This is by Sviridov. It's from the Church Slavonic O Holy One, and it's performed here by the Tudor Consort, conducted by Michael Stewart. Bye from me, Kate Lynham. Mā te wā.

0: Kia ora, I'm David Morris. Join me for evenings on RNZ Concert. There's early music up late at 9 o'clock and a mix of music to help wind down your day. 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
1: Kia ora e te whanau. Hello everyone, called Brian Crump Baho. I'm Brian Crump, you're listening to Tōtoki Te Whitu 3 to 7 on RNZ Concert. But what a wonderful piece of music that Kate entered days with. Beautiful singing from the Tudor consort, that piece Svayati by Grigori Svridilov, Michael Stewart conducting. It's the kind of music I imagine listening to and looking out the window and seeing the fields covered with snow. And maybe a few of you right now are looking at snow-covered fields wherever you might be listening from. Lovely to hear from you. If you want to send me a text, 8824, email 3to7@rnz.co.nz. I know that Kate's already played a little snowflake number. Not sure if this one is wintry or not. It's by Anwar Brahim, fantastic oud player from North Africa. It's called Nuba.

Tunisian oud player Anwar Brahim, Jean-Louis Martinier, accordion, François Couturier, piano, and a piece by Brahim called Nuba off his album, which came out on the ECM label, I think about 20 years ago now, called Voyage du Sahara, Saharan Voyage. They don't get much snow in the Sahara, but they do get snow in the Atlas Mountains, North Africa. Takes the time on RNZ Concert to 5 minutes past three. Hope you're nice and warm. If you're outside, you're wrapped up from the cold. I know it's not snowing everywhere, but it's cold in most parts of the country today. It's a real winter's day. We've got a track off our album of the week coming your way very soon, in which Arte de Suanatori play music by CPE Carl Philip Emmanuel Bach. Taking us to that, the New London Orchestra plays this ragtime number, Whistling Rufus.

Is that good music to walk in the snow to? Maybe be careful you don't slip over on any ice. Whistling Rufus, ragtime number by Kerry Mills, played by the New London Orchestra. Got a text messaging from Dunedin. Little baby boy Ison's first snow day. 4 months mesmerised by the music and the snowflakes drifting in. Have a wonderful day, Ison. Here's some more music that you might be able to watch snowflakes to. It's off our album of the week, which you'll find on the BIS, B-I-S label. It's music by Carl Philipp Emanuel Bach. Now, 2 years ago, the ensemble Arte de Suonatori did an album

because CPE Bart got around. He spent some time in Hamburg, and 2 years ago they did an album of his Hamburg symphonies. Now it's an album of his Berlin symphonies. Here's a movement from one of them.

A little bit of the Symphony in F by Carl Philipp Emanuel, CPE Bach. It's a track off our album of the week, which you'll find on the BIS label, B-I-S, which is actually called Instrumental Theatre of Effects. That's the name of the album. The music on it is a collection of symphonies by CPE Bach that he wrote when he was living and working in Berlin, played by Arte Dei Suonatori, conducted by Marcin Sviankovic. And there'll be another track off the album tomorrow morning on RNZ Concert Mornings. Paint me a picture if you want to, in terms of what the landscape looks around you, especially if you're part of the landscape or in the landscape which has been affected by the snow today. And that will mean a little bit of maybe of, well, I know there's been a bit of snow around Wellington because I saw it out the window. Maybe in the high country of the North Island, on the eastern side of the North Island, certainly in the south. If you're enjoying the snow, you'd like to give me a word picture. I'll see if I can find a piece of music to go with it. This one is by César Franck. It's a prelude for organ. Churches are maybe not the best place to go when it's cold. They tend to be rather cold themselves, but they do have a wonderful, vibrant acoustic, which is just perfect for a piece like this.

Prelude Opus 18 by César Franck, played by Vincent Dubois at the organ of the Cathedral of Notre Dame in Paris. I wonder if the organ's fully fixed after that terrible fire they had. I'll check that out. Meantime, you listen to RMZ Concert, Toruki to Fitu, 3 to 7, and I can tell you that my guest after 4 is Justin Dehard. Justin is a professor of music at Canterbury University. He's a percussionist, and he and 17 other musicians are premiering a classic piece of music by Steve Reich, which changed the sound of classical music when it was first performed 50 years ago. Music for 18 musicians. And it's having its premiere 50 years later here in New Zealand in Christchurch. Justin will talk about that. I'll be asking him what took us so long, if it's a masterwork, and also what's involved. Who are the 18 musicians? Is it percussion heavy? And what else, if anything, is on the program? I think the next day, because I think it's getting its premiere in New Zealand on the 15th of August, the next day is New Zealand Percussion Day. Something else to talk about. And to whet your appetite for the 70s, here's a piece now by Guillaume Connaissant, Ballade Funk, from his suite Le Tombeau de 70s, his tribute to that wonderful decade, if you're somebody like me who grew up in that decade, performed by Stradivaria, conducted by Guillaume Couillet.

speed the plough a traditional number? Is it a snow plough or an earth plough? I don't know. It doesn't say. Probably depends on your outlook. Mark O'Connor, violin, Edgar Meyer, double bass. And before that, Guillaume Connison, his ballad funk from his suite Le Tombeau de 70s, as in the Tomb of the 70s, a tribute to the 70s, was quite minimalist, wasn't it? Which reminds me to remind you that Justin DeHart is my guest today, percussionist from Christchurch, part of 18 musicians performing for the first time in New Zealand, the Steve Reich masterpiece. Later this month, here's music for 18 musicians. The ballad funk was performed by Stradivaria, conducted by Guillaume Couillère. Our first feature work is not too far off. It's by the Baroque composer from Bohemia, Jan Dismas Zelenka. If you like your reed instruments double reed, you're going to love this piece. It's a sonata for Baroque oboes, two of them, bassoon, along with double bass and harpsichord. This next piece is by Mozart. It's his concerto for flute and harp. We hear the second movement. Sharon Bazala, or Bazali, is the flautist. Julie Palock plays the harp with the Ostrobothnian Chamber Orchestra.

Sharon Bazali flute, Julie Palock harp, and the Ostrobothnian Chamber Orchestra, and the slow movement from the Concerto in C for flute and harp by Mozart. Here's a song, Dio Serafim, by Francisco Guerrero. It's sung by the New Zealand Youth Choir, conducted by Karen Grills.

a New Zealand youth choir conducted by Karen Grills, and music by the 16th century Spanish priest and composer Francisco Guerrero de los Serafim. Brings me to our first feature work today on RNZ Concert 3 to 7. After this, Justin DeHart talks about being part of the premiere, the New Zealand premiere of a Steve Reich percussion heavy, but not in a heavy sort of way, just percussion strong piece, a masterpiece that was first performed in 1976, his music for 18 musicians, finally coming to New Zealand, and Justin's part of the band. He'll join us after this feature work by Jan Dismas Zelenka, who was a Baroque Bohemian composer. Actually, this is off an album that was just recently Album of the Week, Sonatas for Oboes and Bassoon, Two Oboes and Bassoon and Continuo by Jan Dismas Zelenka on the Genuine label. This is the Sonata number 1, the first he published in the key of F. It's played by the oboist Ramon Ortega Cuero and Angel Luis Sanchez Moreno, also an oboe, Mark Trinnell, bassoon, Vice de Bova, double bass, and Alfonso Sebastian Alegre playing the harpsichord.

Sonata number 1 in the key of F for two oboes and bassoon with continuo. The oboists Ramon Ortega Cuero and Angel Luis Sanchez Moreno. Bassoon Mark Trinel. Vice de Bova played the double bass, and Alfonso Sebastian Alegre was the harpsichordist. And that was music by Jan Dismas Zelenka, Bohemian Baroque composer, and it was our first feature work today on ANZ Concert. Toro ki te whitu, 3 to 7. After 6, our second one is the Violin Concerto No. 2 by Mozart, played by James Ennis. Looking forward to sharing that with you in about 2 hours from now. My guest today is Justin DeHaar. Justin is a professor of music at the University of Canterbury. He's also the percussion program leader. He's got a great gig coming up. He and 17 other musicians will perform for the first time in New Zealand the Steve Reich Masterpiece. His music for 18 musicians. Before we talk to Justin, let's hear a bit of the work.

0: An extract from Steve Reich's Music for 18 Musicians. Why? Because in 1976, one of the key pieces in the modern classical canon had its premiere. And 50 years later, that piece is going to finally make it to New Zealand. Canterbury music professor and percussion program leader Justin De Hart is part of the band performing Steve Reich's Music for 18 Musicians at the Piano in Christchurch later this month. And Justin is with me now in our Christchurch studio. Kia ora, Justin.
1: Kia ora, Brian.
0: Lovely to have you on. What's so special about this music?
1: Well, I think that's going to be different for everyone. For me, and I think for some of the critics, it marked a moment in the kind of trajectory of Western music that was a new way forward, that was something that went against the kind of complexity and atonality of the mid-20th century and used things like repetition and some things that were quite common in other musics from around the world combined with classical music in a new way that really made a larger audience base for classical music and really for everyone.
0: Why has it taken so long to get it to New Zealand?
1: That's a good question. I mean, there's some logistical challenges. I mean, you need four pianos. You need, at least 18 musicians. The pieces requires a certain kind of virtuosity. Not that that's in absence here at all, but it requires a certain aptitude, I suppose, for this kind of work. To be honest, I'm not sure why it hasn't been performed here, but lucky us, we get to have the honor to play it this year.
0: You've told me that four of the musicians are pianists, so what about the other 14? What do they do?
1: There's six percussionists, there's four female vocalists, there's two clarinetists who also double on bass clarinet, and there's a violinist and cello player.
0: And what are you going to be playing in the concert?
1: I'm in the percussion section playing vibraphone, and the vibraphone in this piece acts as maybe like a lead drummer would act in, let's say, a West African ensemble or even a Balinese gamelan, where I provide some oral cues which then signal the group to, let's say, go to the next section. But there's no conductor as such. But
0: I was going to ask you whether it needs a conductor.
1: No, hopefully not. hopefully not. It's really chamber music in that sense. But you'll hear the way I mean, it's pretty seamless. But I think if

0: cues, if you will. They are slower moving. They're sometimes, whole notes or, dotted minims or, other kinds of rhythms. And throughout the piece, there are some quite long notes in the strings and in the vocals. They have some really held tones that last, for many bars. So it's not all pointillistic music at all. There's quite a lot of kind of counterpoint and layers.
1: And the singers, I was looking at a video, they're singing into microphones.
0: Yes, the microphones is partly practical just because, to have the stamina to sing in those ranges over that period of time and in that with a rhythm and to be able to be heard. But secondly, there's also, it helps, I think, to get that sense of the fading in and out in a way that, the microphones really can aid that. It becomes another kind of technique of the ensemble.
1: Ah, so the singers sometimes sing past the microphone mm-hmm. rather than into mm-hmm. it?
0: Yeah.
1: Ah, yeah.
0: Yep.
1: What is the length of the work? Because we just heard 3 minutes there, but it's a lot longer than that, isn't it?
0: It is. The piece is, roughly 55 minutes. The section, it is fully notated, but the pacing is up to the performers. And a lot of the pacing is dictated on the breathing, because a lot of the phrases, he says, play it in one breath. And I think at that time, the composer's still alive. I'm not sure if he's still practicing yoga, but at that time he was much into yoga, and I think he was combining this kind of breathing rhythm with that pointillistic sort of repetitive thing. So you get the two that together really, I think, is part of what really makes it special. So, it could be anywhere from 55 minutes to, an hour and 5 minutes.
1: Depending on how good the breath control of the singers and the clarinetists is.
0: Yeah.
1: Because I assume they're the ones that are breathing. They're the ones that use wind to make sound.
0: That's true. And then there's at various points, different people have kind of control over how do they cue the next section. And so there's some freedom in there, but there's no improvisation.
1: Right.
0: Everything's drawn out.
1: Yeah, I was going to ask if every single note is written out, and it sounds like that's the case, but when they might be played, there's a bit of flexibility there?
0: There is. And, how many times, sometimes he says you can do it 3 to 5 times, so, or 8 to 9, so he's giving kind of rough indications, but there's some freedom with that.
1: Okay. How do you know when it's finished then?
0: Well, there are movements, proper movements. There's 11 main movements, and then they're bookended by a kind of an exposition in the beginning and at the end. So, you'll know when it's over, but it doesn't have a kind of a typical, climax like in any other kind of pieces. But each movement plays itself out, and it's clear. Some of the movements do smoothly transition from one to the next, but each of the 11 movements are based off of one of the chords. 11 chords that the piece is built off of, and you hear those 11 chords in succession in the opening fanfare, if you will, or prelude, and then one by one we go through all those tonal kind of centers. They're not harmonic movement like functional harmony. They're more modal, ambiguous harmonic centers, but they're very they are tonal, and he plays with melody and ostinato and some shifting harmonies underneath that. Yeah.
1: We played, I don't think it was the introduction, because as far as I could hear, there was some variation, but basically it was the one chord that we heard then. Am I hearing mm-hmm. right?
0: That's right. That was right after the opening where, you go through the 11 chords. And then what we just heard was the first section where we stay on a kind of a center, and there's an ostinato that gets expanded from a one bar ostinato to 2 bars to 4 bars. And then it goes through a bit of a process, and then it actually goes back. So it's a kind of an arc form within that particular movement. And that actually happens a few of movements, that kind of process. But they're not all that predictable. Some of them do different things, and there's some different instrumentation in each one.
1: So I'm just trying to imagine.

0: in a performance. And as you said, the breath length of the singers and the clarinets is quite key to when things start to happen. So if you, they will do with their breathing, whatever they're comfortable with, and that will take X amount of time. And then you must, somebody else in the band must be hearing this and thinking, right, okay, they've got to the end of the third breath cycle. Mm-hmm. Cue for moving on to the next section.
1: Yeah, some of the cues are aural, you know, like the vibraphone ones will be aural. Some of them will be old-fashioned chamber music cues where, you know, we look at each other and we raise our eyebrows and you might see some instrument lifting and going up and down. So
0: what are those secret signals that we don't
1: have? Yeah.
0: Eyebrows are good?
1: There's going to be a number of there's going to be a number of them, and actually we have our first 2T rehearsal this Thursday, and that's really what a lot of it will be, is just charting out how are we going to, you know, find our way from each piece and making sure everyone knows what they're looking for, what they're listening for. That's a big part of the complexity, actually, is just kind of finding, you know, not sort of paying attention and not missing your cue.
0: One of the things that interests me listening to it is it sounds, if I knew nothing about it, like you could be improvising. You could be a bunch of musicians. I guess it depends on the tradition, because I'm thinking that I don't know how much improvisation there is in Balinese gamelan, but maybe some other drumming music from other cultures, there is improvisation and there's nothing written down and you go with your ear and your feeling. It sounds a bit like that. But it is actually quite strict. He's quite strict, Reich, in what he wants you to do, note in terms of notes.
1: Yeah, I think so. Even to the point where, you know, some of the earlier critics said that he was, you know, being too strict, that his music was, you know, politically fascist.
0: Fascist?
1: And he really, yeah, yeah. And he really had to, you know, defend himself against that criticism. And
0: what did people mean by fascist, though?
1: Do they know what
0: fascism is?
1: Exactly. And he had to remind them, look, he's not making anybody playing his music. And and he points to the experience, which I really relate to, which is when you have this kind of structure, the freedom isn't in expressing yourself. The freedom is joining in and being part of the whole and kind of, you know, being contributing to a larger organism, if you will. So in that sense, there's not improvisation, but there's constant adjustment. There's constant negotiation, and it's a funny combination of being actually really strict, but also very human.
0: Have you played it before?
1: I have, and I was trying to remember. It must have been 2008, around then.
0: And where was that, Justin?
1: That would have
0: obviously
1: been in San Diego.
0: Not New Zealand.
1: San Diego, California.
0: San Diego.
1: I moved here in 2017, and so I've had quite a bit of experience with his work and even met him a few occasions and got to speak to him and play for him. So I'm quite familiar with his work, and the timing is... It's just so amazing that we have the support from the university, this amazing support from the venue, the piano, which has really helped to make this event possible and generating a lot of excitement and conversation. From over a year now, we've been talking about this, so this is quite an exciting moment.
0: A year?
1: Mm-hmm.
0: Was it your idea, Justin?
1: Yes, it was, and this follows in some ways on our also a premiere of his drumming, a piece written a few years earlier, which was one of his big breakthrough pieces, and we did the New Zealand premiere of that a few years ago. And the next step is this one. This is his biggest piece, most well known, you know, probably. Arguably is highly regarded piece. So this is the next step.
0: What's Steve Reich like in person?
1: I've had a little interaction with him, but he was very pleasant, you know. I mean, he's known as being, he really cares about his music. I think he regrets the label minimalist composer
0: Well, you might have noticed I hadn't actually used that word, partly because it's hard to say, but not entirely.
1: Yeah. Well, yeah, some people may think that that's attractive and some people will shy away.
0: It's a label. Yeah. And sometimes labels are useful, but they don't tell the whole story.
1: No, they really don't. And especially, you know, it doesn't take into consideration how he evolved over time. And some of his early pieces were a simple process that just follows, like, you know, with no exception. But he really progressed from that. And actually, this piece, Music for 18 Musicians, was really the pivot where he was looking more towards classical music and putting in, you know, breaking some rules and being like a more like a typical, not in a bad way, but in a kind of traditional Western composer way. But you still hear those repetition. You still hear some of that stuff in there that he's known for.
0: My guest today is Justin DeHart. He's music professor at Canterbury University, also percussion program leader, and he is one of the 18 musicians who will perform for the first time in Aotearoa Music for 18 Musicians by Steve Reich, 20th century masterpiece, 50 years after its premiere. Where was it premiered? Do you know, Justin?
1: Yes. It was in New York at the Town Hall in New York on April 24th in 1976.
0: You've been thinking about performing it here, for about a year, or started to work on it. Has it been hard finding the musicians to do the job with you, the other 17?
1: A bit. Luckily, this, you know, part of the timing was that the percussion program at the university has been growing, and so we've finally have a talented and able studio of percussionists, so that helped, you know, give me a lot of faith. And as I said, off the heels of our drumming performance a few years ago. What's cool about this performance, I think, and what I'm really happy about is that it's not just, professionals, or it's not just students, but it's really a mix of students, professionals. We have Voices New Zealand partnering. Some of my colleagues, Professor Menzies and Hamish Oliver and Tim Emerson. And we have a lot of talented students joining us. A member from the principal clarinetist from Christchurch Symphony Orchestra, David McGregor, and some other professionals in the area. So it's that perfect combination of, you know, research and teaching and ambitious programming.
0: Why did you move to New Zealand from San Diego?
1: To be honest, I was I came here for a job to teach at the university, and I was really sold on the idea of being part of the rebuild of the city, and just what a great opportunity to come in and really build something here.
0: And that has happened. I mean, after quite a few years of people talking about, oh, it's terrible here, and it was a struggle, no doubt about that. But in the last few years, people started saying, Christchurch is the place to be.
1: Yeah.
0: Do you feel that?
1: I came in 2017, so I missed that, though there was still quite a lot of cones in the roads, even during that time. But yeah, absolutely. Since my time, I've seen that it's really, it's still in a kind of growth phase. And I'm really happy to be here. And yeah, it's places like this that can really do this kind of project.
0: The piano is the venue, and it's a great little venue in Christchurch.
1: It's an amazing venue, yeah.
0: I was wondering, however, and you touched on this before when you said Steve Reich maybe thought about this being something which went with yoga or was influenced by yoga, whether it's a better to listen to this piece lying down, if you can, or moving around rather than sitting on a chair.
1: Well, that's a good question. And, you know, it's one of those kind of debates, because on the one hand, there's a certain association with this piece in the 70s and, you know, and the hippies and the counterculture and lying down and closing your eyes and being on a trip. And I think there is that element for sure. On the other hand, you know, Steve, the composer, was not, he didn't want people to zone out. He wanted people to be awake and to really pay attention to what's happening in the music. So, you know, a similar association happened with Ravi Shankar's music in the 70s. And, you know, that music is not for tripping out, you know, it's for more spiritual and you know, more classical music appreciation. So I think that's what he would have wanted, or would hopefully, presumably still want people to really pay attention. But, you know, I think it's valid. If closing your eyes and laying down is a way to get into the music, then I think that's a great idea too.
0: Well, I close my eyes at concerts all the time, but I remain seated. But yes, sometimes I just, that's the best way to listen. I want to focus on what I hear. How much concentration, however, as performers is needed for this piece?
1: Yeah, you really touched on the thing. It's his music requires a certain kind of concentration. There's, as I said, a certain amount of repetition, and that by itself, you know, it's one thing to play, let's say, an ostinato or a chord, a repeated chord, but it's another thing to maintain it and to kind of keep the integrity of the energy and the tempo and your, you know, your balance. And then even if you're doing all that correct, you know, the other ensemble might sway one way or the other. So it's really, I feel like the thing that this piece is really about internally is really about listening. It's really about it's a kind of concentrated listening, and maybe related to yoga. Like yoga, you know, it doesn't help to tense up. You know, you as a performer want to find that right balance where you're relaxed enough where you can have the endurance, but yet not so relaxed that you miss your next cue.
0: One of the things about it, yoga, is attention. Attention to exactly what is going on in your body, your whole body, whatever pose you're doing. Mm-hmm. And that sounds a bit like what you've just described in terms of listening to the music and the subtle changes in rhythm, in pitch, in timbre that flow through the whole piece.
1: I think so too. And you know, that's probably same with other music too, you know, that musicians, you know, whether you're in an orchestra or in a rock band or a heavy metal band, you know, you want to play with your whole body and you want to be listening and getting into the music, you know, and absorbing it and emanating it ideally through your whole body. So I think it's a whole body listening, and it is a lot of concentration. And I think the trick is finding that kind of concentration where it doesn't feel like you're, you know, white knuckles on the on the steering wheel, but that you can kind of just kind of enjoy it as well. Yeah.
0: Now, the concert's on the 15th of August, am I right?
1: That's right.
0: And then the next day, having done this, it's New Zealand Percussion Day.
1: Yes.
0: You've got a busy weekend coming up.
1: Yeah, it is a big weekend. This was organized around a couple of international percussionists who are touring with John Psathas' group. And they were playing in Dunedin the night before, and we were able to grab them for a day. So this whole weekend, you know, was put together. So the Saturday night concert kind of kicks it off, if you will. And then Sunday is, you know, 11 hours of percussion performances and discussions and workshops and stuff like that. Yeah, in the same venue.
0: What other Reich works do you think should be performed in New Zealand that haven't yet? I know that I'm pretty sure the NZSO has done the three movements for orchestra. Has anyone done his desert music?
1: Not that I know of. I'm not sure. I don't think anybody's done. I think there's a lot of pieces that haven't been done here, including some percussion works. He's got a newer one, Quartet. I think Sextet has been played here, maybe even by his own ensemble when they came in the 90s, if I'm correct.
0: You
1: know, Music for 18 is, in my mind, the big one. So it's he's got a lot of other great pieces as well. Tehillim is another one that deserves a performance for sure.
0: And as you said, your first rehearsal is a few days away with other people. Mm-hmm. But how's the learning been going? The reacquainting with the music.
1: It's going good, and it's all the kind of usual things as I mentioned. You know, just really listening to each other. You know, rhythmically, you're getting really. It's so hard to get two people to agree on, you know, rhythm. And you multiply that by, you know, 18. And it's, even when they're all professionals, it really, really doesn't matter. We all feel time just a little bit different. So there's a certain amount of time needed just to kind of marinate and get used to each other. But so far, you know, we try to make it fun. The music's groovy, and so far it's been fun. We've just been rehearsing the percussion, the six of us, this last couple of weeks, and so let's see how it goes.
0: Justin, thank you very much for joining me today, and thanks also for bringing a Steve Reich masterpiece to New Zealand.
1: Oh, it's my pleasure. Thanks so much, Brian.
0: Thank you, Justin. As my guest today, Justin De Hart, percussionist in Christchurch, professor of music at Canterbury University, head of the percussion program there, and one of the 18 musicians who will perform for the first time on Aotearoa, 50 years after it was written, a music for 18 musicians by Steve Reich. And here is Justin now with Hannah Darrick, flute, playing a piece by Andy Akiho called Kara Kurinai.

A live recording of Hannah Darroch on flutes, a piece by Andy Akiko called Kara Kuranai. Also playing was Justin DeHart, percussion, and he was my guest today because Justin, who's also a professor of music at Canterbury University and head of the percussion program at that university, is one of the 18 musicians who will, at the piano in Christchurch on the 15th of August, that Saturday night, perform for the first time in New Zealand 50 years after its world premiere, the Steve Reich masterpiece, Music for 18 Musicians. Takes the time in RNZ concert to 4:30. We begin our run to the news with this piece by Camille Saint-Saëns.

Johannes Moser, cellist with the Stuttgart Radio Symphony Orchestra, and the Allegro Appassionato by Camille Saint-Saëns. Margaret, you were listening earlier, and you heard us play a piece by Francisco Guerrero, Duo Seraphim, with the New Zealand Youth Choir, and you wanted to know what edition of the New Zealand Youth Choir it was, because you made the very good point that many people who listen have children or grandchildren or even great-grandchildren singing in the youth choirs and want to know if maybe their kid is involved in that particular incarnation of the youth choir. That was the 2003 edition of the youth choir, Margaret. And I'll try to remember to tell you what year it is next time we have something from that choir. And we will, because they're such a fabulous choir and there's lots of wonderful recordings featuring the New Zealand Youth Choir that have been made down through the years. The next piece I have for you is by Georg Philipp Telemann. It's a concerto for flute, violin and cello. We're going to hear the fourth movement, the soloist. Rachel Brown, flute. Jane Coe is the cellist. Simon Standage plays the violin and also directs Collegium Musicum 90.

Fourth move was the Concerto in A for flute, violin and cello by Georg Philipp Telemann, Rachel Brown flute, Jane Coe cello, Simon Standage violin with Collegium Musicum 90. Here is a movement from the Fourth Symphony by Felix Mendelssohn, his Italian symphony. It's played by the Prague Philharmonic.

The third movement of the Symphony No. 4 in A by Felix Mendelssohn, the Italian, played by the Prague Philharmonic. Louis Spohr was a German composer who was born well before Felix Mendelssohn and died well after him. He's one of those composers who was really famous and popular in his day, but has been forgotten a little bit since. But some of his music's making a comeback, including this clarinet concerto,

Andreas Atenzama, clarinet with the Rotterdam Philharmonic, and the third movement of Louis Spohr's Clarinet Concerto No. 1. And taking us to the news with Karen McCarthy, Astor Piazzolla, who took tango music out of the dance hall and put it in the concert hall. This is his piece La Muerte del Angel, The Death of an Angel. James Crabb plays the accordion with the Australian Chamber Orchestra.

0: Muerte del Angel, The Death of an Angel by Astor Piazzolla, played by James Crabb with the Australian Chamber Orchestra. RNZ Concert. It's just gone 5 o'clock.
1: RNZ News. Kia ora, good afternoon. I'm Karen McCarthy. Snow has been falling in Wellington as a polar blast makes its way up the country. Met Service says freezing air pushing up from Antarctica has brought snow to about 300 metres in the Wellington region. Meteorologist Braden White says it's been several years since snow has fallen in the capital. Green Party co-leader Chloe Swarbrick has been ejected from Parliament for accusing the Speaker of double standards regarding his handling of Winston Peters' comments towards MP Lawrence Shunan, including accusing him of lying. The Greens have written to Jerry Brownlee to demand Winston Peters apologise for comments he made in the House. Manawatu police are investigating the death of a man at a Palmerston North home yesterday. Acting Area Commander Inspector Phil Ward says the death was discovered following a nearby police chase. Inspector Ward says a person with a warrant to arrest was seen on Highbury's Wilson Crescent shortly before midday. He says that person was arrested before a man was found dead at a neighbouring home. Meanwhile, Northland police are calling for witnesses to a fatal crash north of Whangarei last night after two cars were seen travelling at high speed on State Highway 1. The crash occurred at Kauri at about 8:30, leaving one person dead. The Infrastructure Minister has confirmed that property developer Wolf Brook has applied to fast-track its controversial plan to bulldoze Canterbury's Pegasus Golf Course to make way for 1,000 homes and a mixed-use commercial and community area. And the Ministry of Business, Innovation and Employment says it has started an investigation into workplace conduct and culture at the Financial Markets Authority. The authority has been the focus of attention, with Chief Executive Samantha Barris going on leave last week after the board became aware of what were described as cultural concerns. That's the news.
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0: Now the short forecast from RNZ Concert and the Met Service, taking us through the end of tomorrow. Wednesday, the situation, a strong southerly airflow dominates the weather for most of the country, bringing wind and precipitation, some of it frozen, especially to eastern and southern parts of New Zealand. But a high pressure is moving onto the country that will calm things down, bring clearer nights, but those nights will also be colder. Which means first for Northland down to Waitomo, including Coromandel and the Bay of Plenty. Isolated showers clearing to fine this afternoon. Widespread frosts, however, tomorrow morning. Taranaki down to Kapiti, also Taupo and Taihape inland. Cloudy periods with occasional showers, falling as snow down to 300 metres above sea level. The showers begin to ease and become isolated tomorrow, with fine spells increasing. The eastern side of the North Island from Gisborne to Wairarapa, also Wellington. Showers with hail at times. Gradually easing tomorrow, falling as snow down to 200 to 400 metres above sea level tonight. Nelson and Buller to Fiordland, you are in the rain shadow. It's fine, but watch out for widespread frosts tomorrow morning. Marlborough and Canterbury, sleet or snow showers, gradually easing, and it clears to become fine tomorrow, but there'll be areas of frost in the morning. Southland and Otago, sleety showers, gradually easing, and it becomes fine tonight, but severe frosts, especially inland, tomorrow morning. Chatham Islands, showers, sleety and possibly thundery with hail, easing for a time tomorrow. 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It's funded through New Zealand On Air. And it's the second half now of Toruki to Whitu, 3 to 7. That forecast sounded pretty harsh. If you're an albatross at sea, maybe you're getting bundled about a bit, but then I reckon albatrosses can probably handle a bit of rough southerly weather. And speaking of albatrosses, here's a piece of music inspired by that wonderful bird. It's by Anthony Ritchie, Albatross in Flight. It's played by the New Zealand Symphony Orchestra.

Anthony Ritchie's tribute to the monarchs of the Great Southern Ocean, Albatross in Flight. It was played by the New Zealand Symphony Orchestra, conducted by Mark Tadei. A bassoon concerto now by Francesco Rossetti. Albrecht Holder is the soloist for the new Brandenburg Philharmonic Orchestra.

Albrecht Holder bassoon, the new Brandenburg Philharmonic, and the third movement of the Bassoon Concerto in F by Francesco Antonio Rossetti. Here is a waltz. It won't be the last waltz I play this evening. It's by Rudi Vidoft, but it is a vain one. That's the title. Amy Dixon plays the saxophone, Catherine Millage, the piano.

Amy Dixon, soprano saxophone, Catherine Millage, piano in the Vals Vanite, Vain Waltz by Rudy Wiedoft, American saxophonist and composer. Here is a movement from the String Quartet No. 4 by Alfred Hill. It's the Dominion Quartet playing it.

Written not long after he'd returned to Australia, a movement from the String Quartet No. 4 by Alfred Hill, played by the Dominion String Quartet. Moment of Calm is brought to you by Max Richter, his love song, played by Max and Friends, taking us to that, one of the best-known tunes from all opera. It's from the Barber of Seville by Rossini, and it's sung by the principal character, Figaro, as he says, make way for the, basically, jack-of-all-trades, the Mr. Fix-It-Man of the opera. And it's so well-known, and it shows off the baritone's ability, that it's become almost a meme in its own right, in terms of, this is what opera is. Opera is this guy singing this. Only it's not a guy singing this, it's a violinist playing the big tune. The violinist is Gil Shaham, and he's joined by Akira Iguchi on the piano.

Largo el factotum from the Barber of Seville, the big baritone number. The first thing that you hear Figaro singing as he comes on stage as the star of the opera by Rossini, but there arranged by Mario Castelnuovo Tedesco for violin and piano. Gil Shaham was the fiddler, Akira Iguchi was at the keys. Brings the time on our NZ concert to 5:30. It's time for our musical mental health service on Toro Kita Fitu, 3 to 7. Our moment of calm. Today's is a love song. It's a bit melancholy, this one, but it is utterly beautiful. It's by Max Richter. He's playing the piano, and he's got a few friends along playing violins and violas and cellos. And I hope if you're having a rough day, this smooths the edges, maybe even the top as well.

Love Song, a piece by Max Richter. He was playing the piano. And friends on strings, Aloisa Fleur-Thorne, violin, Max Bailey, violin, Connie Ferro, viola, Max Riuzzi, cello, and Zara Hudson-Codoy playing the cello as well. And they all brought you today's Moment of Calm at RNZ Concert, Toru Ki Te Whitu. 3 to 7. Hope it hit the spot. We'll have another one about this time tomorrow evening. That one will come with a recording made by me outside of the studio. Tomorrow, a little teaser in terms of what it will be. The Carillion Bells that you find at Pukeahu, the Wellington War Memorial, National War Memorial. That's coming your way in about 24 hours from now. Picking up the pace, the Sinfonia in G minor by Tommaso Albinoni, performed by Collegium Musicum 90. Simon Standage is back. This time he's just directing.

Collegium Music 90. Actually, Musicum. The cum bit there at the end didn't quite get that out, but it's Collegium Musicum 90. Simon Standage directing, playing the Sinfonia in G minor by Tommaso Albinoni. Takes the time on RNZ Concert to almost 17 minutes to 6. Just played you an arrangement of the big number from the Barber of Seville, where Figaro goes, Figaro, Figaro, Figaro, Figaro, etc., etc., but it was played by a violinist instead. And that arrangement was by Mario Castelnuovo Tedesco. Well, here he is, his own piece, a movement from his Guitar Concerto No. 1 in D. Norbert Kraft is the soloist with the Northern Chamber Orchestra. And this is the third movement, if I hadn't already said that.

Norbert Kraft guitar with the Northern Chamber Orchestra, and the third movement of the Concerto No. 1 by Mario Castelnuovo Tedesco. J.S. Bach is cantata number 208, possibly doesn't mean much to you. If I give you the title, Was mir behagt ist nur die muntre Jagd. Probably doesn't mean much, even the English translation, what I like is just the lively hunt. But I reckon you'll know this straight away.

Schafe können sich weiden. Sheep may safely graze by J.S. Bach from his cantata 208, played there by the Academy of St. Martin in the Fields, conducted by Neville Mariner. Reminding me to remind you that Music Alive Tonight from Seven features music by J.S. Bach and Antonio Vivaldi, poem performed by N.Z. Baroque. That's Music Alive Tonight on RNZ Concert, just over an hour from now.

Josef Trabenzi Ensemble playing the Wind Partita by Franz Kromer in B-flat. We heard the second movement. Just gone 6 o'clock on RNZ Concert. Not far off is the second feature work today, the Violin Concerto No. 2 by Mozart, played by James Ennis, who also conduct the Mozart Anniversary Orchestra. Taking us there, one of the Nocturnes, Opus 14 by Auguste Franchomme. Camille Thomas is the cellist, with Julien Bracal playing the piano.

Camille Thomas, cello, Julien Brocard, piano, and one of the three nocturnes written by the 19th century French cellist and composer Auguste Franchon. 5 minutes past six, time for our second feature work today on RNZ Concert, Toru Kitafiti, 3-7. It's the Violin Concerto No. 2 by Mozart, which he wrote in 1775. Let me think, that means he was around about 19. It's in three movements, an allegro moderato and an andante and a rondo allegro finale. It's played here by James Ennis, who is also directing the

James Ennis was both the soloist and director of the Mozart Anniversary Orchestra in that performance of the Violin Concerto No. 2 by Wolfgang. But which anniversary? I was pondering that before we played that, our second feature work tonight. I'm pretty sure the answer is the 250th anniversary of his birth in 1756, because that recording was made in 2006. Get your centuries right, Brian. The Mozart Anniversary Orchestra is actually an orchestra set up by James Ennis to help him with some of his recording projects. And that's when the recording was made, 2006. But of course, you could argue that every day is an anniversary of something remarkable Mozart did during his lifetime. Here's a waltz now, L'Adieu, or Farewell Waltz by Frédéric Chopin. I guess you could call it the last waltz. It's not the last piece I'm going to play to you tonight, but it is, I think, the last waltz. Maria João Pérez plays the piano.

Maria Joao Perez, piano, in the Waltz in A-flat, Opus 69, number 1, Le Dieu, or Farewell, by Frédéric Chopin. But I'm sticking around for a few more numbers, including music by Gerald Finzi, Dmitri Shostakovich, and Johannes Brahms, and a Moravian dance, actually a Mazovian dance, which is either a country I've never heard of, or a typographical era. I'll get back to you on that. The next piece I have for you is by Vivaldi. It's from his sacred work, Nisi Dominus, which he wrote for, it's basically a setting of Psalm 127, and something he wrote for a Vesper service, evening service. From it, we hear the aria Cum Dederit Delectus Suis Somnum. Rough translation, when he has given sleep to those he loves, Andreas Scholl is the countertenor with the Canadia or Academia Byzantina.

I know some of you sometimes ask us to ease up on the Vivaldi, but surely that piece, which I've never heard before in an RNZ concert, is worth a shot, even for those who think we play too much of Antonio's music. Cum dirit delictus suis somnum. When he has given sleep to those he loves, from Vivaldi's Nisi Dominus, sung by Andreas Scholl beautifully and accompanied beautifully by Accademia Byzantina, directed by Paul Dyer. The Yggdrasil Quartet, string quartet, is a quartet from Sweden named after the mythical ash tree, Yggdrasil, that sits at the centre of the cosmos. And they have a thing for playing Shostakovich. They recorded to critical acclaim all of Shostakovich's string quartets, from which we now hear number 3 in F, opus 73, the first movement.

the Yggdrasil String Quartet of Sweden, playing the Quartet No. 3 by Shostakovich, the first movement. Yggdrasil, named after the mythical tree from Nordic mythology that sits at the centre of the cosmos. Well, from trees now to streams, the clear and gentle stream of the poetry of Robert Bridges, set to music by Gerald Finzi and sung by the choir of Trinity College, Cambridge.

clear and gentle stream, a poem by Robert Bridges, set to music by Gerald Finzi and sung by the choir at Trinity College, Cambridge, conducted by Stephen Layton. Going to stick with the nature-inspired theme for another piece, this one by Johannes Brahms, originally a song, Feldenzamkeit, or Alone in the Fields. It's arranged for cello and piano here and played by Alexander Ivashkin, cello, Thomas Vesmus, piano.

Feldeinsamkeit, Alone in the Fields, originally a song by Brahms, arranged there for cello and piano and played by Alexander Ivashkin and Thomas Vesmus. Brings me to my final piece before I hand over to Music Alive and an NZ Baroque Festival of J.S. Bach. It's the Mazovian Dance, and it turns out Mazovia is not a European country I've never heard of before. It's a Polish province I hadn't heard of before, which makes sense because this Mazovian dance is by the Polish composer Grażyna Bartsiewicz. It's arranged here for trumpet and a brass ensemble, the trumpeter being Tina Ting-Halset and her ensemble Ten Ting. It starts slow, which is maybe how things go in Mazovia, but don't worry, it'll speed up. 3 to 7 is produced by Robin Jackery. It's presented by me, Brian Crump. Look forward to your company after 3 tomorrow afternoon. But for now, kia pai te po. Have a lovely night. And a cozy one too. And maybe this will warm you up a bit. Bye for now.

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2: Kia ora, hello, David Morris with you through until midnight. Back after a few days off with a bit of a winter cold. Apologies if I'm still a little bit congested. We'll begin evenings tonight at 9 o'clock with early music up late. But until then, it is Music Alive, and it's a concert we recorded in October 2025.
3: Kia ora, good evening. I am Emre Ekiji, welcoming you to St. Luke's Remuera for a dedicated evening of Baroque music. Tonight we feature NZ Baroque, the historical performance ensemble led by Miranda Hutton, in their concert titled Brilliant Bach. This program explores the structural and contrapuntal excellence of the Baroque era, drawing a direct line between the Venetian concerti of Antonio Vivaldi and the exacting keyboard mechanics of Johann Sebastian Bach. Joining the ensemble tonight are recorder players Kamala Bain and Jessica Shaw, alongside our guest soloist, harpsichordist Aaron Halliard. We open the program with Vivaldi's Concerto for Strings in A Major.

That was Concerto for Strings in A Major by Antonio Vivaldi, performed by NZ Prague as part of their concert Brilliant Bach. Our next piece introduces tonight's guest soloist, harpsichordist Aaron Halliard. He graduated with first-class honors and the University Medal from Sydney Conservatorium before completing his master's in forte piano performance and a PhD in musicology at McGill University. He serves as artistic director of Pinchgut Opera, and he will now perform Johann Sebastian Bach's Harpsichord Concerto in F minor.

That was Harpsichord Concerto in F Minor by Johann Sebastian Bach, performed by NZ Baroque as part of their concert Brilliant Bach. Now we return to Vivaldi with his Sonata in G Minor.

That was Sonata in G Minor by Antonio Vivaldi, performed by NZ Baroque as part of their Brilliant Bach concert. We now move to one of the most recognizable works of the era, Johann Sebastian Bach's Orchestral Suite No. 3 in D Major.

That was Orchestra Suite No. 3 in D Major by Johann Sebastian Bach, performed by NZ Baroque as part of their concert Brilliant Bach. Aaron Halliard will perform Bach's prelude, fugue, and allegro in E-flat major. The original manuscript indicates it was composed for either the lute or the harpsichord.

That was Prelude, Fugue, and Allegro in E-flat major by Johann Sebastian Bach, performed by Aaron Halliard as part of the NZ Baroque concert Brilliant Bach. For our next concerto, recorders Kamala Bain and Jessica Shaw join the ensemble. Bach's Harpsichord Concerto in F major is the composer's own adaptation of his Brandenburg Concerto No. 4.

That was Harpsichord Concerto in F Major by Johann Sebastian Bach, performed by NZ Baroque as part of their Brilliant Bach concert. We conclude tonight's repertoire with Vivaldi's Concerto for Strings in C Major.

0: That was Concerto for Strings in C Major by Antonio Vivaldi, performed by NZ Baroque as part of their concert Brilliant Bach. This brings us to the close of our concert from St. Luke's Remuera. We have been listening to the historical performance ensemble NZ Baroque, led by Miranda Hutton, featuring harpsichordist Erin Halliard and recorder players Camilla Bain and Jessica Shaw. For our NZ concert, the sound engineer was Adrian Holai, and the producer was me, Emre Ekici. Thanks for listening. Po Marie.
1: We recorded that concert in October last year. Tomorrow evening at 7 in Music Alive, we are off again to the BBC Proms. It's a matinee concert featuring the Black Dyke Band. That's tomorrow's Music Alive at 7. Music by Dvorak and Theodor Kirchner to conclude tonight's Music Alive, though. And a substantial work by Dvorak coming up now. His Symphony No. 5 in F. In some ways, you could describe it as his pastoral symphony. It's very much inspired by the countryside of Bohemia and in the same key as Beethoven's pastoral symphony, which was very likely deliberate. Symphony No. 5 by Dvorak, a performance from 2018. Orchestra Wellington's conducted by Mark Tadei.

Antonín Dvořák's Symphony No. 5 in F, Mark Tadej conducting Orchestra Wellington, part of a concert we recorded in June of 2018. Well, next in Music Alive, a short piece by Theodor Kirchner, Zwei Gesang from Bunte Blätter, Opus 83. This is played by NZ Trio.

Zweigesang from Bunte Blätter by Theodor Kirchner, NZ Trio, part of a concert we recorded in May 2022. Well, do stay tuned. Evenings is coming soon with early music up late and music from England in the 16th century. But before then, some Lilburn. This is the second of three songs for voice and piano, soprano Tracy Chadwell and pianist Pamela Lydiard.

0: Just like a hearty breakfast, Mornings on RNZ Concert is packed full of variety. 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
1: Time now for Evenings on RNZ Concert. Kia ora, I'm David Morris. It's also time for Early Music Up Late. And today, music by Christopher Tai. Now, I played a complete mass by Tai about a week ago on Concert. English masses of the 16th century were interesting in that many of them didn't contain the Kyrie movement. But composers did write independent Kyries, and that's what we will hear tonight. The Kyrie Orbis Factor by Christopher Tai. The Winchester Cathedral Choir is conducted by David Hill.

the Kyrie Orbis Factor by 16th century English composer Christopher Tye, the Winchester Cathedral Choir and conductor David Hill. Well, next on RNZ Concert on Evenings, a piece that seems rather appropriate given the Commonwealth Games just passed. This is part of the orchestral suite from Nais, an opera by Rummo, the entrance of the athletes at the Isthmian Games of Corinth. It's followed by a chaconne, which depicts their varied accomplishments. We'll hear the orchestra of the 18th century and conductor Franz Bruggen.

Entry of the Athletes and Chaconne from Nais by Jean-Philippe Rameau. Franz Bruggen conducting the orchestra of the 18th century. You're tuned to Evenings on RNZ Concert.

Finale from the Cello Concerto in A, Watkin 172, by Carl Philipp Emanuel Bach. Raphael Valfisch was the soloist. Jonathan Morton conducted the Scottish ensemble. You're tuned to Evenings on RNZ Concert. A little Schubert next from violinist Renaud Capuçon, cellist Gauthier Capuçon, and pianist Yefim Bronfman. Here's the finale from Schubert's Piano Trio No. 1 in B-flat.

A live recording, as you can hear. The finale from Schubert's Piano Trio No. 1 in B-flat. We heard violinist Renaud Capuçon, cellist Gauthier Capuçon, and pianist Yefim Bronfman. And you are tuned to Evenings on RNZ Concert. Here's some music by Philip Glass, Movement 3 from an orchestral suite from The Hours, music from the 2002 film scored by Glass. We'll hear pianist Simone Dinnerstein with her ensemble Barocklin.

Part of the suite from The Hours by Philip Glass. Simone Dinnerstein, the pianist, with the ensemble Barocklin, made up of Brooklyn and Baroque mashed together. Well, speaking of Baroque, here's some music by French composer Elisabeth Jacquet de la Guerre. She lived during the reign of Louis XIV, the Sun King, and she was renowned for being an exceptional harpsichordist and also the first French woman to write an opera. We'll hear her trio sonata for two flutes and continuo in G minor, in a version for two violins replacing the flutes, played here by the Bach players.

The Bach Players, with music by Elisabeth Jacquet de la Guerre, the trio sonata for two flutes and continuo in G minor, and a version for two violins. You're tuned to Evenings on RNZ Concert. Some music next by New Zealand composer David Hamilton, Ori Ori, based on a theme which you might recognise, pianist Sharon Joy Vaughan.

Ori Ori by David Hamilton, his variations on Hine e Hine. Sharon Joy Vaughan was the pianist. A little Berlioz next, Villanelle, the opening of the song cycle Les Nuits d'été, or Summer Nights, which is a little bit of hopeful thinking on our behalf, perhaps. Soprano Renée Fleming with the Philharmonia Orchestra.

0: 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These standards were prepared by New Zealand broadcasters, including RNZ.
1: You're tuned to Evenings on RNZ Concert. Kia ora, I'm David Morris. Do stay tuned. Coming up, we'll have a piano concerto by Luisa Adolfo Lebeau, and before then, music by Weber and Brahms. The Weber piece is his concert overture, The Ruler of the Spirits, which was originally intended to be the overture for an incomplete and unpublished opera. Here it is from the New Zealand Symphony Orchestra, Anthony Veit conducting.

The concert overture, The Ruler of the Spirits by Weber, Anthony Veit and the New Zealand Symphony Orchestra. Brahms next on Evenings on RNZ Concert, the second movement of the String Sextet No. 2 in G. This is played by Isaac Stern and Cho Liang Lin playing violins, the violists are Jaime Laredo and Michael Tree, Yo-Yo Ma and Sharon Robinson, the cellists.

Part of the string sextet No. 2 in G by Brahms. It was played by Isaac Stern, Cho Liang Lin, Jaime Laredo, Michael Tree, Yo-Yo Ma and Sharon Robinson. Evenings on RNZ Concert. Luisa Adolfa LeBeau met Brahms and he even congratulated her on her music. She lived from 1850 to 1927, but had an incredibly hard time in gaining acceptance for her music, mostly because she was a woman, and so therefore a number of high-profile posts were denied to her, even though she was certainly talented and able enough to have taken them up. And also, rather fatally in some circles, she refused to criticise the music of Wagner. Here is the Piano Concerto in D minor by Luisa Adolfa LeBeau. Katja Cimberti is the pianist here, and Jürgen Bruns conducts the

A live recording, as you can hear. That was the Piano Concerto in D Minor, Opus 37, by Luisa Adolfo Lobo. Katja Cimbieri was the pianist. Jürgen Bruns conducted the Berlin Chamber Symphony Orchestra. You're tuned to Evenings on RNZ Concert. Well, the musical world, and especially the film world, was very saddened a few months ago when Mark Smythe, New Zealand-born composer, suddenly died. This is Mark Smythe's piece Moto Mojo, played by harpist Helen Webby.

Moto Mojo by New Zealand composer Mark Smythe, Helen Webby was the harpist. It's a British composer next, Dominic McGonigal. Ave Maristella takes flight. David Newsome conducts the Choir of Canterbury Cathedral, and the solo saxophonist is Sam Corkin.

Saxophonist Sam Corkin with the Choir of Canterbury Cathedral, conducted by David Newsom. Ave Maristella Takes Flight by Dominic McGonagall. French composer Mel Bonis next on Evenings on RNZ Concert, Scherzo Finale. Juliette Horel, the flutist, and Hélène Couvert, the pianist.

Just like a hearty breakfast, Mornings on RNZ Concert is packed full of variety, whether it's calm and relaxing music or the big bangers you can belt out at home or in your car, wherever you are. 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

Voyage by American composer John Corigliano. Paul Edmund Davies was the flutist, with the chamber orchestra I Fiamminghi conducted by Rudolf Fairton. Kia ora, you are tuned to Evenings on RNZ Concert. I'm David Morris. Do stay tuned. Still to come this hour, we'll hear a movement from a Mozart piano concerto, one of the Songs of the Auvergne by Canteloube, and also Claude Debussy's Three Nocturnes. But first, some music by Spanish composer Francisco Guerrero, no relation of Francisco Guerrero, and also both lived in completely different centuries, Guerrero the 16th and Guerrero living from the 17th to 18th century. We'll hear lutenist Miguel Rincón with a Pavane with 12 variations.

A van with 12 diferencias, or variations, by Spanish composer Francisco Guerrao. Miguel Rincón was the lute player. You're tuned to Evenings on RNZ Concert.

The slow movement from Mozart's Piano Concerto No. 20 in D minor. The soloist was Maria Joao Pires with Orchestra Mozart conducted by Claudio Abbado. Evenings on RNZ Concert. Another very familiar piece next by Lero from the Songs of the Avern by Canteloube. Soprano Kate Royal with the Academy of St. Martin in the Fields and conductor Edward Gardner.

Bolero from the Songs of the Auvergne by Joseph Canteloube. Soprano Kate Royal with Edward Gardner conducting the Academy of St. Martin in the Fields. Well, next on Evenings on RNZ Concert, a major work by Debussy, his three nocturnes for orchestra and wordless choir in the last movement, inspired far more by painting and by poetry than by the form of the nocturne by the likes of Chopin. We'll hear the Cleveland Orchestra and Choir, Pierre Boulez, the conductor.

The Three Nocturnes by Claude Debussy. Pierre Boulez conducted the Cleveland Orchestra and Choir. You're tuned to Evenings on RNZ Concert. And after those orchestral pieces by Debussy, a piano piece by Sergei Rachmaninoff, Siren, Opus 21, Number 5, the last of the nocturnes being Sirene or Sirens. Simon Topchesky is the pianist here.

Siren, Opus 21, Number 5 by Rachmaninoff, pianist Simon Trzepczewski. And that is it from me for today. David Morris signing off and naturally wishing you a very good night. Music Through the Night continues all the night through until 6 a.m. So to start it, here's a classic recording of some music by Handel, the minuet from Berenice, Sir Charles Mackerras, and the London Symphony Orchestra.

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1: RNZ News, kia ora, I'm Nicola Wright. Frosts and sub-zero temperatures are forecast across much of the country today as a polar blast continues to grip New Zealand. The icy air mass from Antarctica brought snow to unusually low levels in Dunedin and Christchurch yesterday, while Wellington also got a rare flurry. Met Service meteorologist Katie Lyons says snowfall will gradually ease, but the bitterly cold conditions are expected to last several more days. The Christchurch City Mission says some homeless people are refusing offers of emergency accommodation despite the freezing temperatures. Snow and sleet have hit parts of the South Island and the mission is worried about the effect on people sleeping outside. Missioner Corrine Haynes says outreach workers can't force people to accept help. Unemployment is expected to hit a near 11-year high as firms have slowed hiring as the Middle East conflict dampens hope of economic recovery this year. Economists say businesses have hit the pause button on hiring amid weak demand, and the war is adding volatility and uncertainty. Fire and Emergency is warning that it will be prioritising emergencies and may not attend less serious incidents during today's strike period. Members of the Professional Firefighters Union will be walking off the job today for 1 hour from midday. Deputy National Commander Megan Stifler says response times will be delayed in affected areas. The Ministry of Social Development wants to cut the number of security guards at work and income offices. 22 jobs are set to go at 22 regional offices, including Flaxmere, Huntly, Opotiki and Tūrangi. The Public Service Association says the cuts will impact staff safety. A bacon and egg pie made to a 40-year-old family recipe has been declared the best in New Zealand. The pie made by Sean Vo from Auckland's Levain Bakery got a perfect score to be crowned the supreme winner at the annual Pie Awards last night. That's the news.
2: Coming up on 3 to 7, conductor Peter Tali Inkinen back with the New Zealand Symphony Orchestra and tenor Simon O'Neill for a concert of Wagner, including music from his opera, Parsifal. At the Holy Grail, it's part of 3 to 7 with me, Brian Crump, today on RNZ Concert.
1: Now the forecast from Met Service to midnight. Northland to Waitomo, including Coromandel Peninsula and Bay of Plenty, fine. Evening frosts severe in places. Gisborne to Wairarapa, showers with snow to 200 metres this morning. Showers retreating to the coast in Wairarapa and Hawke's Bay tonight, but continuing Gisborne. Taranaki to Wellington, also the central high country, a few showers with snow above 300 metres, gradually easing and fine more often. Marlborough and Nelson to Fiordland, also southland, fine with frost morning and evening, severe in places. Canterbury is fine except for morning showers north of Timaru with snow to 400 metres, frost morning and evening, severe in places. Otago, fine except for morning cloud at the coast and the chance of a shower for Otago Peninsula, morning and evening frosts. Chatham Islands, showers, sleety and could be thundery with hail. For the main centres, Auckland a sunny day, evening frost, southerlies and a high of 11. Tauranga starts and ends the fine day with a frost, southerlies and 13. Hamilton fine, frost morning and night too, southerlies 11. Wellington, showers, heavier with the chance of hail and snow to 300 metres this morning. Showers easing in the afternoon, clearing this evening, then frost overnight. Southerlies, gale and exposed places early on, a high of 8. Christchurch sleet or snow showers becoming confined to Banks Peninsula this morning, clearing to fine this afternoon and frost tonight. Southwesterlies 9 degrees. Dunedin early sleety showers for the peninsula, otherwise fine with morning and night frost. Light southwesterlies and a high of 8. 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
4: Kia ora, it's Andrew Clark here with Mornings. Welcome to this edition of the programme. On RNZ Concert this Wednesday, the 5th of August, here's a wee bit of what's to come between now and 7. Some keyboard music from Haydn, also guitar music from Brazil. First to a piece inspired by a steam train, written by Englishman Edward White in the 1950s. This is Puffin Billy.

Puffin Billy, a piece written by Edward White, brought to us by the New London Orchestra. It's time now for part of Haydn's last and most famous piano sonata. It was written around 1794. He was on his second visit to London. And this opening movement has a brilliant, slightly dramatic opening, full of contrasts. And at the piano for us, Raphael Blechacz.

Lots of light in the opening movement there of Haydn's Keyboard Sonata, number 62 in E-flat major at the piano for us, Rafał Biechacz. I've got a wee bit of chamber music from here now, and David Hamilton wrote a string quartet. This was for the Jade Quartet a few years ago. They're going to be performing part of it for us now. This movement is called Helter Skelter.

That was Helter Skelter from David Hamilton's String Quartet number 3, brought to us by the Jade String Quartet. And that ensemble we just heard will be performing in Auckland this Sunday at 3 o'clock at the School of Philosophy. That, I believe, is on West Tamaki Road. They'll be performing music by Haydn and Bartok. It is 21 minutes past six. I've got a lively fair, which will be our next musical setting. This is music from Mussorgsky, and it's from his opera, Sorrentinsky Fair. We're going to hear the introduction.

We heard the Russian National Orchestra there bringing a Sorenchinsky Fair, the introduction at least by Mussorgsky, and that was an arrangement actually from a fellow Russian, Anatol Liadov. He's famous for his Enchanted Lake. I think we've got that in the playlist for the next few days. Now, we maybe need a wee bit of comfort today with the weather being pretty miserable in various parts of the country. Not everywhere. We'll find out in a few minutes what the forecast is like in the main centres, but there's definitely comfort coming out in this clarinet quintet and the second movement, Mozart's clarinet quintet in A.

That was Paul Dean playing the clarinet with the Granger Quartet. And we heard the second movement from Mozart's Clarinet Quintet in A. It is great to have you with me. It's Andrew Clark here with the morning's programme this Wednesday on RNZ Concert. Our journey takes us to Brazil shortly, but let's stay here for the forecast from the main, for the main centres now. Tamaki Makaurau, Auckland, fine evening frost, southerlies and a top of 11. Tauranga Moana, a fine day, morning frost returning overnight, southerlies and a high of 13. Kirikiri Roa Hamilton, fine with morning frost also returning at night and southerlies as well and a high of 11. Tefanga Nui Atara, Wellington, showers heavier with possible hail and snow to 300 metres in the morning, showers easing in the afternoon and clearing in the evening, frost developing overnight, southerlies gale in exposed places during the early morning, a top of 8. Ototahi, Christchurch, cloudy periods with sleet or snow showers becoming confined to Banks Peninsula in the morning, clearing to fine in the afternoon, frost at night, southwesterlies and a high of 9. Otipoti, Dunedin, sleet showers before dawn about the peninsula, otherwise fine with morning and night frost, light southwesterlies and a high of 8. Right, let's head to Brazil for our next piece. This is music from Heitor Villa-Lobos and his dreamy guitar piece, Prelude No. 2.

Ewan Tansel playing Ettore Villa-Love's Prelude No. 2 in E. Now, our next composer is one of those who was forgotten for a few centuries. And I'm talking about the composer Charles Avison, a big name in Newcastle, as in Newcastle upon Tyne in the northeast of England. He wrote 7 full sets of concertos, or concerti, the older style of Corelli and Geminiani was his guide. And this is the Avison Ensemble, they've named themselves after Charles, bringing us his Concerto Grosso in A.

Pavlo Beznosiuk directed the Avison Ensemble, and that was Charles Avison's Concerto Grosso in A. And apparently the cellist in that ensemble is the one who found a collection of Charles's music hidden away at the back of a cupboard. So he thought, well, let's get an ensemble together to get the music to the rest of the world. 16 minutes to 7 now. Let's head to France. Southern France, actually, in the coastal city of Arles. And this is music from Bizet. It's a suite all about a girl from Arles. This is from his L'Arlésienne suite number 1. We're going to hear the prelude.

With the prelude from Bizet's L'Alésienne, suite number 1, brought to us by the London Philharmonic. Now, while I remember, I'll have music by a French composer, which Bizet dubbed My Little Mozart. Talking of Mozart, he's up next. Part of his concerto number 8, and Angela Hewitt, the pianist, loves this final movement. I read somewhere that she asks that at first glance, what appears very naive turns out to be immensely clever and genial. Angela joins the Chamber Orchestra of Mantua for the finale from that concerto.

Angela Hewitt there at the piano with Orchestra di Camera di Mantova, and that was the finale from Mozart's Piano Concerto number 6. It's Andrew Clark here, live across the country this Wednesday on RNZ Concert in a few minutes. So please join me for music from Handel. We'll be able to rejoice to that, and I'll bring you a new recording of what's called a love waltz. But we are approaching 7 o'clock, and it'll soon be time for the news.

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1: RNZ News, kia ora, I'm Nicola Wright. The police are asking for help to find a six-year-old South Auckland boy who's missing in freezing conditions. Malachi was only lightly clothed when he left his Drusus Road property in Wiri last night. He's described as 1.2 metres tall with Pacific Island heritage, a slim build, brown eyes and short black hair. He has two missing front teeth and was last seen wearing a red Mickey Mouse t-shirt with grey pants and no shoes. Met Service is forecasting today will be the coldest of the year in Auckland. The forecaster says a polar blast is lingering over most of the country and will bring frosts and freezing temperatures. Meteorologist Katie Lyons from Met Service says the snow is set to ease, but the cold snap will continue for a few days, with sleet possible again today for Wellington and also for Christchurch, where the City Mission says some rough sleepers are refusing emergency accommodation despite those freezing temperatures. The Mission is worried people sleeping outside will be wet when temperatures drop below zero. Missioner Corrine Haynes says outreach workers can't force people to accept help. She says many homeless people have had bad experiences in shared accommodation or don't trust support services. Economists are forecasting unemployment to climb to an 11-year high of about 5.5% when figures are released this morning. They say a growing workforce is driving the increase as more people chase a smaller number of jobs. Businesses are also said to be holding off on hiring amid weak demand, with the Middle East war adding volatility and uncertainty. Oil prices have fallen to a three-week low as senior US officials raised hopes of a deal with Iran to reopen the key Strait of Hormuz waterway. US Secretary of State Marco Rubio and Treasury Secretary Scott Bessent both announced that talks had progressed to allow shipments to potentially resume as soon as this week. That's the news.
2: From Harry Potter to Holst, you name it, the Black Dyke Band can play it. And tonight you can hear their recent BBC Proms concert, featuring arrangements of popular classics and soundtrack music by John Williams and Hans Zimmer, from the Royal Albert Hall to your home, tonight from 7 on RNZ Concert.
1: Now the forecast from Met Service to midnight. Northland to Waitomo, including Coromandel Peninsula and Bay of Plenty, fine. Evening frosts, severe in places. Gisborne to Wairarapa, showers with snow to 200 metres this morning. Showers retreating to the coast in Wairarapa and Hawke's Bay tonight, but continuing Gisborne. Taranaki to Wellington, also the central high country, a few showers with snow above 300 metres, gradually easing and fine more often. Marlborough and Nelson to Fiordland, also southland, fine with frost morning and evening, severe in places. Canterbury is fine except for morning showers north of Timaru with snow to 400 metres. Frost morning and evening, severe in places. Otago, fine except for morning cloud at the coast and the chance of a shower for Otago Peninsula. Morning and evening frosts. Chatham Islands showers, sleety and could be thundery with hail. For the main centres, Auckland a sunny day, evening frost, southerlies and a high of 11. Tauranga starts and ends the fine day with a frost, southerlies and 13. Hamilton fine, frost morning and night too, southerlies 11. Wellington showers, heavier with the chance of hail and snow to 300 metres this morning. Showers easing in the afternoon, clearing this evening, then frost overnight. Southerlies, gale and exposed places early on, a high of 8. Christchurch sleet or snow showers becoming confined to Banks Peninsula this morning, clearing to fine this afternoon and frost tonight. Southwesterlies 9 degrees. Dunedin early sleety showers for the peninsula, otherwise fine with morning and night frost. Light southwesterlies and a high of 8. 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

We heard La Réjouissance from Handel's Music for the Royal Fireworks, brought to us by the Tafel Musique Orchestra there. And a very good morning to you. It's Andrew Clark here with the morning's programme, live on RZA Concert this Wednesday morning. What's coming up? Well, music from the Strauss, who didn't want to be connected with the Waltz King and his family in any way, so he changed his name just a wee bit. He also does a lovely waltz as well, bring you a brand new recording of his music. And I've got a track from a new album featuring cello star Kian Soltani with a theme on Paganini. First to music now from one of Schubert's song cycles, from his Swan Song or Schwanengesang. Here's the Carrier Pigeon Post or Die Taubenpost.

That was Lotte Betz-Dien singing Schubert's Die Taubenpost with George Xiaoyued Fu at the piano. Now it's time for music from the Strauss who dropped the S off the end of his name. So people wouldn't go, ah, you're one of the Strauss clan, aren't you? With a double S. Well, it's kind of a weird thing, but he did. Anyway, not to be confused with the likes of Johann Strauss II and so on. This is a new recording from an opera ballet which premiered in 1912 called The Princess of Tragant. The production opened the doors for him to the Vienna Court Opera. It's the classic tale of a picky princess and her many suitors. And this is the love waltz from it.

Quite a bold sound there at the end of that love waltz. That was from Oscar Strauss's Die Prinzessin von Tragant, or The Princess of Tragant. And we heard the Brandenburg State Opera of Frankfurt in that new recording. The Magic of the Mandolin is up next, and a track from a recent album highlighting how audiences in Paris, actually, in the 1880s and 90s, went a wee bit mad for the mandolin. And apparently it came about after the Universal Exhibition of 1878, and there were lots of Italians arriving with their mandolins, and the crowds loved it. And then it became a thing in the drawing rooms of high society in Paris. This piece is by Cécile Chaminade. It's her Pierrette, Air de Ballet.

That was Raffaele Larregioni playing the mandolin with François Dumont at the piano, and they were bringing us Cécile Chaminade's Pierrette Air de Ballet. And as a child, Cécile received encouragement from Bizet. I was talking about Bizet, and we had some of his music in the last hour of the programme. Well, he was a family friend, and he reportedly called Cécile my little Mozart because he was impressed with her early compositions. And the day's programme, later on today here in Anzac Concert, we'll have a wee segment with her music. So stay tuned for that throughout the day. Our musical journey now takes us to Latvia by the Baltic Sea. And this short piece is from a new album. It's called Midsummer. And it celebrates that very important part of the year over there. It's when they get a lot of daylight, of course, and they love to celebrate the fact. In this piece, it's called Fern Blossom. We'll hear the traditional instrument from there. It's a zither called the kokle, alongside cello and violin.

Our Fern Blossom, brought to us by violinist Kristina Balanas, Margarita Balanas playing the cello, and that piece actually arranged by the person playing the cochlea, the zither instrument, Valdis Mukta Pavels. It's 25 minutes past seven. Now we're heading way back in time for the music, with the best estimates that on this day, in 1397, Guillaume Dufay was born. Dufay, a bit of a trailblazer in terms of developing the mass in the 15th century. Hailing from Brussels, he'd go on to spend a fair bit of time in Italy and to Rome, where he joined the Papal Singers. We'll join the Wailgas Ensemble as they sing one of his motets.

That was the motet O Sancte Sebastian, O Martyr Sebastian, music by Guillaume Dufay and Paul Van Nevel, conducting the Wellgas Ensemble for us. It is 7:30. You're listening to the morning's programme here on RNZ Concert. Andrew Clark with you. And we're going to be bringing you a new recording of a theme on Paganini in just a few minutes' time. But now it's time for the main centre's forecast. Tamaki Mokoro, Auckland, fine today, evening frost, southerlies and a high of 11. Tauranga Moana, fine day, morning frost returning it overnight, southerlies and a top of 13. Kirikiri Roa Hamilton, fine, morning frost also returning at night and also southerlies, a high of 11. Tauranga Nui Atara, Wellington, showers heavier with possible hail and snow to 300 metres in the morning. Then they'll ease in the afternoon and clear in the evening. Frost developing overnight. Southerlies gale in exposed places during the early morning and a high of 8. Ototahi, Christchurch, cloudy periods with sleet or snow showers becoming confined to Banks Peninsula in the morning, clearing to fine in the afternoon, frost at night. Southwesterlies and a high of 9. In Otipoti, Dunedin, there could still be some sleet showers about the peninsula, otherwise fine with morning and night frost, light southwesterlies and a high of 8. It's time now for music from Gabriel Fauré, and we're going to hear the Sicilienne. This is from Pelléas et Mélisande.

The Sicilienne from Gabriel Fauré's Pelléas et Mélisande, and the Chamber Orchestra of Lausanne performing for us. The conductor was Renaud Capuçon. It's 25 minutes to 8, and I wonder if any of you managed to see the Austrian cellist Kian Soltani when he was out here last year. I heard there were some great performances. Didn't manage to get to that one, one of those concerts. He's just brought out a new recording, in fact, of variations on a theme by Paganini for two cellos. So, you will need another cellist for this performance. And that's going to be Spanish cellist Pablo Fernandez. And this is Kian's own reimagining of this variation. And they're both joined by Julien Quentin at the piano.

Perhaps I should have given you a heads up that that was quite a feisty take on the variations on a theme by Paganini for two cellos featuring cellists Kian Sultani, Pablo Fernandez and Julien Contat at the piano. Now, we're off to Norway for a wedding day, in fact, and it's time for part of Grieg's lyric pieces. At the piano, Katja Apikasheva takes us to wedding day, in fact, at Trollhaugen, or Troll Hill. This is the place where Grieg got married and lived with his wife Nina for more than 20 years, and there's supposed to be an amazing museum there showcasing all of Grieg's great things going on in his life. Let's listen to this piece now.

0: final boost there at the end from Katya Pakasheva at the piano there with Grieg's Wedding Day at Trollhagen from his Lyric Pieces. Now, our producer Anna is taking us to the world of musicals now, and this is from Fiddler on the Roof. This is the original Broadway cast, so that means we're going to hear Zero Mostel singing the classic from it, If I Were a Rich Man.
1: Dear God, you made many, many poor people. I realize, of course, that it's no shame to be poor, but it's no great honor either. So what would have been so terrible if I had a small fortune? If I were a rich man, a

taking us back quite some time to the original Broadway cast there of Fiddler on the Roof. And that was Zero Mostel singing If I Were a Rich Man. 6 minutes to 8. It's time now for music from Erich Wolfgang Korngold. And this is part of his piano sonata number 3. We're going to hear Jeffrey Tozer at the piano.

A fair bit of exuberance there at the end of that final movement from Erich Wolfgang Korngold's Piano Sonata No. 3 in C, and providing us with the piano performance, Jeffrey Tozer. It's Andrew Clark here with the morning's programme this Wednesday. Delighted to be bringing you more great music and performances to come, including The Beauty of Bach. That will kick off our next hour. And we're going to hear Dame Kitty Tikanawa. She's making up one member of the duet, bringing us part of Verdi's La Traviata. Stay with me, though. We're coming up to 8 o'clock, and it'll soon be time for the news.

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1: RNZ News, kia ora, I'm Nicola Wright. A six-year-old boy who went missing overnight in freezing conditions in Auckland has been found. Police say Malachi was found safe and well this morning following a search. He'd left his home in Wiri, South Auckland last night, wearing only light clothes, and endured a night in which the temperature had dropped to 0 degrees. Met Service says temperatures have plunged in some parts of the country this morning. It's dropped to as low as minus 9 degrees at Auraki Mount Cook and minus 8 in Tekapo. Met Service meteorologist Katie Lyons says parts of Canterbury's Banks Peninsula and Wellington's hill suburbs could get snow today. State Highway 2, Demutaka Hill, connecting Wellington and Wairarapa, is closed. In Dunedin, drivers are again being urged to take care on icy road conditions. Transpower says it's expecting record demand for electricity this week and has told power generators there could be a tight balance between supply and demand this morning and this evening. Executive General Manager Operations Chantal Bramley says it's not expecting any impact on electricity supply for consumers. The Public Service Association says cutting numbers of security guards at work and income offices threatens staff safety. The Ministry of Social Development wants to cut one guard from 22 offices around the country. The proposal follows 20 job cuts made at offices in March. MSD says the number of severe incidents has dropped and it spent $80 million making offices safer. French officials say more than 170 migrants have been rescued after their boat caught fire while trying to cross the Channel to England. All of the migrants have been returned to France. 11 have minor injuries. French prosecutors have opened an investigation and an Egyptian national has been taken into custody in relation to the incident. That's the news.
2: Coming up on 3 to 7, conductor Peter Tali Inkinen back with the New Zealand Symphony Orchestra and tenor Simon O'Neill for a concert of Wagner, including music from his opera, Parsifal. At the Holy Grail, it's part of 3 to 7 with me, Brian Crump, today on RNZ Concert.
1: The forecast from Met Service to midnight now. Northland to Waitomo, including Coromandel Peninsula and Bay of Plenty. Fine, evening frost severe in places. Gisborne to Wairarapa, showers with snow to 200 metres this morning. Those retreating to the coast in Wairarapa and Hawke's Bay tonight, but they stick around for Gisborne. Taranaki and the central high country through to Wellington, a few showers. Snow above 300 metres, gradually easing and fine more often. Marlborough, Nelson to Fiordland, also for Southland. Fine, with severe frosts morning and evening in places. Canterbury is fine, except for morning showers north of Timaru, with snow to 400 metres. Severe frosts for some areas morning and evening. Otago, fine, except for morning cloud at the coast and the chance of a shower for Otago Peninsula. It's frosty again this evening. Chatham Islands showers, sleety and could be thundery with hail. For the main centres, Auckland, a sunny day, frost overnight, southerlies and 11 degrees. Tauranga, fine, frost overnight, southerlies and 13. Hamilton, fine, frost again tonight, southerlies 11. Wellington, showers heavier with the chance of hail and snow to 300 metres this morning. Easing this afternoon, then clearing, frost overnight. Southerlies, gale in exposed places this morning and a high of 8. Christchurch, sleet or snow showers becoming confined to Banks Peninsula this morning, clearing to fine this afternoon, frost tonight. Southwesterlies 9 degrees. And Dunedin has a fine day with frost again tonight, light southwest winds and a high of 8. 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

We heard the Bure number 1 and 2 movements from Bach's Orchestral Suite number 1 in C, brought to us by the Zefiro Baroque Orchestra, the conductor there, Alfredo Bernardini. It is Andrew Clark here. Very good morning to you. If you've just joined us, or you've been with me for a while, thank you very much indeed for sticking around. Great to have your company. Now, we're going to be heading to Paris for a new recording. We're also off to southern Spain as well. And I've got some Dvorak on the playlist. A string serenade. But it's time now, it's 7 minutes past eight for your beauty spot today. This is music from Henry Purcell. We're going to hear soprano Shannon Mercer singing When I Am Laid in Earth. And this comes from his Dido and Aeneas.

Shannon Mercer singing When I'm Laid in Earth from Henry Purcell's Dido and Aeneas. Shannon appearing with the ensemble Masque and Olivier Fortin playing the harpsichord and directing the whole ensemble. We're going to head to Spain now for the music and this arrangement for an interesting, slightly unusual pairing. It's a saxophone and accordion arrangement duet. In fact, this is the Andaluza from Enrique Granados' Spanish Dances.

That was Canadian saxophonist David Tsuki and Spanish accordionist Íñigo Mikeliz Berrade. And with music from Enrique Granados, the Andaluza, from his Spanish Dances. It is time for a wee squiz, I guess you could say, at the live diary today. Now, at 1 o'clock in Hamilton, a lunchtime concert, you can join violinist Lara Hall and the University of Waikato violin and viola students. It's called Violin and Viola Delights, from the likes of Waxman's Carmen Fantasy to the warmth of Brahms' viola writing. You will hear the University of Waikato students and their teacher Lara Hall demonstrating the various musical possibilities of both instruments. That's at 1 o'clock in Hamilton at the Gallagher Academy of Performing Arts. Further ahead to this weekend, one of the country's top brass bands is having a celebration weekend. We'll find out which one after we hear from another one. Yes, we're going to listen to Woolston Brass from Christchurch with a piece from Down the Road. This is the Invercargill March.

Invercargill March. Well, just up the road from Invercargill, down the road from Christchurch, would be Dunedin, and that's where St Kilda Brass in Dunedin will be celebrating the 125th anniversary of their founding with a special concert that's this Sunday at 2 o'clock in the afternoon. It's going to be held at the Kings and Queens Performing Arts Centre in Dunedin. You can go to their website because it's not just all about that concert, but there's a weekend of celebration lined up, in fact. And if you're into your brass, you can hear the Black Dyke Band playing at this year's BBC Proms. That concert is on Music Alive here on ANZ Concert Tonight from 7 o'clock. Now, it's all about the strings in this serenade from Dvorak. And he seemed to have a knack of writing the works that he was really into very quickly, because this serenade, four strings, took him 2 weeks to complete. We're going to hear this pacey part.

A wonderful piece of music. Hope you enjoyed that. That was the third movement from Dvorak's Serenade in E for Strings, brought to us by the Chamber Orchestra of Europe. In a wee minute or two, we're going to be heading to the opera for a well-known opera duet. But now it's time for a duet which features the oboe and piano. No voice in this one. This is a mazurka, and it's provided by Leopold Wallner.

We heard Leopold Wallner's Mazurka, the second movement from his three pieces in romantic style for oboe and piano with oboist Gabriel Pidou and Jorge González Wasasan at the piano. And it's Andrew Clark here with Mornings this Wednesday, live on RNZ Concert, taking you to Paris shortly. Time now for the main centre's forecast. Tamaki Makaurau, Auckland, a fine day. Evening frost and southerlies and a high of 11. Tauranga, Moana, also fine with morning frost returning overnight, southerlies and a high of 13. Kirikiriroa, Hamilton, a fine one as well, with morning frost returning at night too, also southerlies and a high of 11. Tofanga Nuiatara, Wellington, showers heavier with possible hail and snow to 300 metres in the morning. They will ease in the afternoon and clear in the evening. Frost developing overnight. Southerlies with gale in exposed places during the early morning and a high of 8. Ototahi, Christchurch, cloudy periods with sleet or snow showers becoming confined to Banks Peninsula in the morning, clearing to fine in the afternoon. Frost at night, southwesterlies and a top of 9. And in Otipoti, Dunedin today, fine with morning and night frost, light southwesterly and a high of 8. Well, I hope wherever you are across the country, you're managing to keep warm. It's a wee bit chilly, I have to say, here in the studio. My hands are a little bit chilly. And I was just thinking, actually, to ask you in terms of music, what kind of music would keep you warm? Not literally, obviously. That would be a fire required for that or some kind of heating. But let me know. It'd be lovely to hear from you. The text line is open, as always. It's never closed. 8824. The number is 8824. The type of music that would keep you warm musically. Now, this might help cheer us all up. It is one of the well-known opera duets for you now. From Verdi's La Traviata, this is featuring Dame Kiriti Kanawa and tenor Alfredo Kraus singing Le Biamo Neglietti Calici.

Zubin Mehta conducting Dame Kiriti Kanawa and Alfredo Kraus with the Orchestra and Choir del Maggio Musicale Fiorentino with Libiamo Niglietti Calici from Verdi's La Traviata, translating as Let's Drink from the Joyful Cups. It's 23 minutes to 9. I've got a track from a new album with performances from a South Korean pianist. For Sehyun Kim, Paris is special to him because it was the first European city where he ever performed. And he says it's where his life changed. The programme is dedicated to solo piano works by the likes of Gabriel Fauré and Frédéric Chopin. But there's a wee gem that they popped in at the end of the album and a nod to French singer-songwriter Charles Trenet's dreamy 1950s song En Avril à Paris. Let's listen to Sehyun Kim.

We had Sehyun Kim at the piano there with his take on Charles Trenet's En Avril à Paris. Great to hear from those of you texting in. I just asked a wee while ago about the kind of music that you feel warmth from. Some lovely answers. Jazz and baroque warms the body and soul. Thanks very much to Jan from Cambridge. And they're quite general there, but baroque is beautiful, isn't it? We do feature quite a lot of baroque music here on Mornings. Warner in Whakatāne, the Infernal Gallop from Offenbach's Orpheus in the Underworld. Yes, I think that would definitely bring quite a bit of warmth. And from Galen Sue, the Manuel de Falla's Ritual Fire Dance. Haven't played that one in a while. Might be able to pop that one in at some point in the next wee while. And if you'd like to stay in touch with the programme, of course, the number, text line number is 8824, that is 8824. I've got a wee brassy nocturne for you now. And this is music by Lily Boulanger. Let's have a listen to this one.

That was Lily Boulanger's Nocturne, and a brass ensemble, Ten Ting, and the trumpeter, the soloist there, was Tina Ting Halsett. This week, the RNZ Concert Album of the Week has been featuring music from one of the Bach sons, as in Johann Sebastian Bach's sons, and of course, probably the most well-known would be Carl Philipp Emanuel Bach. And we're going to join the Arte dei Sonatori. And they may have an Italian name, but they're based in Poland. We're going to join them for the opening movement from C.P. Bach's Symphony in G Major.

The opening movement from Carl Philipp Emanuel Bach's Symphony in G, brought to us by our ensemble on the from the Aaron Zell Concert Album of the Week, the Arte dei Sonatori. And Marcin Swadnkiewicz played the harpsichord and directed that ensemble. Time now for a piece of chamber music from Hungarian Ernst von Dohnányi. This is quite lush, it's not too heavy. It's the finale from his sextet.

We heard the Endymion Ensemble there with music from Ernst von Dohnanyi, the final movement from his sextet in C. It is Andrew Clark here with the morning's programme, live on Ardsey Concert this Wednesday morning. Coming your way in the next few minutes, well, of course, in the next hour, it will be our Hour of Zen before 10. I'll have music inspired by an old riddle dating from the 7th century and part of a world premiere recording of a new harp concerto, and Japan's master of film music, Joe Hisaishi, is involved. That's coming up. We've got a wee bit more time to head towards the news and weather at 9. So I thought I'd pop in a bit of The Bartered Bride with the Vienna Philharmonic. And this is the Furient. This is music from Bedřich Smetana.

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1: RNZ News, kia ora, I'm Nicola Wright. An advocate for older people says pensioners are choosing to spend much of their time in bed to counter the growing cost of power. As temperatures plunge, Age Concern Canterbury Chief Executive Greta Bond says many people on fixed incomes don't have enough to heat the house and fill the fridge, so are having to make tough choices. She says the winter energy payment of about $20 a week for a single person helps, but hasn't kept up with the cost of power. Met Service meteorologist John Law says today is the country's coldest of the year. He says snow's continuing to fall in Christchurch and in parts of Hawke's Bay and Tairawhiti. John Law says tonight and tomorrow night will be even colder, although crisp daytime temperatures will be accompanied by bright blue skies. Snow has closed the Desert Road State Highway 1 between Waiuru and Rangipo. State Highway 2 Remutaka Hill Road is also closed. Fire and Emergency is warning response times will be delayed during an hour-long strike today. Members of the Professional Firefighters Union will walk off the job from midday. Deputy National Commander Megan Stifler says emergencies will be prioritised during the strike and staff may not attend less serious incidents. The US Treasury Secretary says he thinks there is a chance of a deal between Washington and Tehran in the next 2 days over the Strait of Hormuz. Scott Bessent's comments echo those of US Secretary of State Marco Rubio, as well as mediators from Qatar and Pakistan, who all say a deal may be close. Oil prices have fallen following the update. A SpaceX rocket piece the size of a school bus is on track to smash into the moon at high speed this evening. The space junk object, weighing 4 metric tons, is the second stage of a rocket that launched 18 months ago. The unintentional collision at nearly 9,000 kilometres an hour will take place at 6:30 this evening and is expected to kick up a plume of lunar dust. That's the news.
2: From Harry Potter to Holst, you name it, the Black Dyke Band can play it. And tonight you can hear their recent BBC Proms concert, featuring arrangements of popular classics and soundtrack music by John Williams and Hans Zimmer, from the Royal Albert Hall to your home, tonight from 7 on RNZ Concert.
1: The forecast from Met Service to midnight now. Northland to Waitomo, including Coromandel Peninsula and Bay of Plenty. Fine, evening frost severe in places. Gisborne to Wairarapa, showers with snow to 200 metres this morning. Those retreating to the coast in Wairarapa and Hawke's Bay tonight, but they stick around for Gisborne. Taranaki and the central high country through to Wellington, a few showers. Snow above 300 metres, gradually easing and fine more often. Marlborough, Nelson to Fiordland, also for Southland. Fine, with severe frosts morning and evening in places. Canterbury is fine, except for morning showers north of Timaru, with snow to 400 metres. Severe frosts for some areas morning and evening. Otago, fine, except for morning cloud at the coast and the chance of a shower for Otago Peninsula. It's frosty again this evening. Chatham Islands showers, sleety and could be thundery with hail. 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
4: Kia ora and welcome to this final hour of mornings. Andrew Clark here live on RNZ Concert. Glad that you're able to stick around with me for our hour of Zen before 10. At least a wee bit of it would be good if you could. On its way soon, I've got music from the film Braveheart. You remember that one? It's a piece featuring the violin. And we're going to have, I'll have a piece featuring the violin from Ravel as well. And we'll head to South America for some smooth guitar music. Now, first to the tale of the Leiden Riddle. That's the name of our first piece. One of the earliest pieces of creative writing in what predates modern-day English. This dates from the 7th century. The Leiden Riddle, with one version's housed in Exeter Cathedral, and the other, well, funnily enough, it's in Leiden in the Netherlands. And this has been set to music. We're going to hear this piece written by Christian Forshaw, who'll be playing the saxophone, and he'll be joined by soprano Grace Davidson.

That was music by Christian Forshaw, Tale of the Leiden Riddle, and Christian was playing the saxophone with the voice of Grace Davidson. Now, after finding that music inspired by a piece from the 7th century, our producer Anna just couldn't resist. She's gone through the history books for a connection to an event on this day back in 1305. So William Wallace, one of Scotland's national heroes and the chief inspiration for Scottish resistance to the English King Edward I, was arrested near Glasgow. He was found by Sir John Menteith, taken to Dumbarton Castle and then to London. Having possibly been brought before King Edward, I believe, along the way. And a few days later, well, you know what happened. No more William Wallace. Now, she's found this part of the soundtrack to Braveheart, and this is For the Love of a Princess.

We heard the opening track from the album, the Celtic viol, Jordi Savall playing the viol with Andrew Lawrence King, the harp, with that musicals Priest and Scotch Mary. You're listening to Andrew Clark with Mornings, and this is our Hour of Zen before 10 here on RNZ Concert. Shortly, a beautiful piece for violin by Ravel, and later a master of film music, Joe Hisaishi, with a new recording out, but there's no film involved in that one. It's all about harp concerto. This is music for an album called After the Last Sky. It's named after a line of verse by the poet Mahmoud Darwish, which asks, where should the birds fly after the last sky? This was written by Anwar Brahim, a Tunisian composer and player of the oud. And this is the title track, After the Last Sky.

That piece called After the Last Sky, written and performed by Anwar Brahim, the Tunisian composer, player of the oud. He was joined by cellist Anya Lechner and bassist Dave Holland at the piano Django Bates. Our next piece has a big focus on the violin. Ravel's Violin Sonata in G took him around 4 years to write. It's a bit of a labour of love. Apparently he didn't want the violin and piano to blend together a la Brahms. So you'll hear two brilliant instruments conversing, teasing, and sometimes seemingly ignoring each other. That's what I've heard. Let's listen to the opening movement from Ravel's Violin Sonata in G.

That was the opening movement from Ravel's Violin Sonata in G, bringing us the violin performance there, Michael Foyle and François-Xavier Poisat of that the piano. It is time now for some South American guitar music, and this is from Paraguayan composer Agustín Barrios Mangoré. We're going to hear Thibaut Garcia with a piece of Mangoré's called Julia Florida.

Oh, it was a wee gem, that one. Julia Florida, music by Agustin Barrios Mangore, provided to us by Thibaut Garcia. Now, I've got some music from Claude Debussy and one of his most beautiful early piano works. The title is called Rêverie. It means dream or daydream. And it's all thanks to the piano playing Durkin Sisters now as they take us on Debussy's Rêverie.

Daydream or Reverie, music by Claude Debussy with our pianists there, Danny and Kivali Durkin. It is time now for a world premiere recording of music written for cellist Emmanuel Cesson. It was actually written by the Japanese master of film music, Joe Hisaishi. And this is from a harp concerto that he wrote. And he picks up the baton as well as he conducts Emmanuel and the Royal Philharmonic Orchestra with this second movement.

An interesting ending there, that from that second movement, from the new Joe Hisaishi Harp Concerto. And we heard harpist Emmanuel Cesson with the Royal Philharmonic Orchestra, conducted by the man himself, Joe Hisaishi. It's Andrew Clark here, signing off for this edition of Mornings. Join me tomorrow for the chance to win tickets to see a New Zealand premiere of music by Steve Reich taking place in Christchurch. I'll bring you the details tomorrow, as well, of course, as all the great music selected by our wonderful producer, Anna. Stand by at the top of the hour, Kate Lynham will be here on Arnside Concert for the Day's programme. I'll leave you with a wee sigh. For you in musical form now. This is Un Sospiro, a sigh. It's the Italian title of a piece by Franz Liszt, his concert study number 3, at the piano for us, Lang Lang.

0: From Harry Potter to Holst, you name it, the Black Dyke Band can play it. And tonight you can hear their recent BBC Proms concert, featuring arrangements of popular classics and soundtrack music by John Williams and Hans Zimmer, from the Royal Albert Hall to your home, tonight from 7 on RNZ Concert.
1: A very good morning to you. I'm Kate Lynham in for Nick Tibbing today. It is 10 o'clock. I'm looking forward to that Black Dyke concert later on. And in fact, we'll play a little from them today just to get us warmed up. And speaking of warming up, our first piece this morning is a Passacaglia by Kazzati and Miali. When a Passacaglia was first invented, it wasn't the serious concert music we know today. It began its life in early 1600s Spain as a rowdy street dance. And I think La Pejata will take us into that feel nicely.

The Theobo and Baroque harp adding to the colour, brought to that piece by L'Arpeggiata, directed by Christina Pluart. That was Passacaglia by Cazzati and Mialli. Maurice Ravel copped a bit of criticism for the way he wrote our next piece. It was dedicated to a friend who died in World War I, Captain Joseph de Malyav, but critics thought it was a bit cheery. He said in return, "The dead are sad enough in their eternal silence." Here's the toccata played by the Berlin Ensemble.

The sixth movement of Le Tombeau de Couperin by Ravel, that was the Toccata played by the Berlin Ensemble. Do you ever get a longing to go out into the bush? Kodai managed to kill two birds with one stone when he began trekking into remote Hungarian villages with a wax cylinder phonograph to record authentic folk songs. This piece, Intermezzo for String Trio, is from just about this time when he started doing that. It's played here by members of the Lyric Quartet.

Members of the Lyric Quartet with Kodály's Intermezzo for String Trio. The time is 10:15. Joanna Kacperek is a Polish pianist whose recent dates include Wigmore Hall. Here she plays us the poem Provençal by Cécile Chaminade. They take us from the open landscapes through introspection and memory, and finally to the mysterious world of fishermen at night.

Poème Provençal by Cécile Chaminade and played by Joanna Kacperek. We'll be hearing some more of Chaminade's pieces after midday in a little programming block focusing on her work. The time is 28 minutes to 11. Dvorak was travelling in Vienna and he heard Mozart's Gran Partita. He was blown away by the wind serenade and he travelled home and wrote his own ensemble for those instruments in just 2 weeks. We're going to hear that now, the Serenade in D minor for wind instruments. It features the oboes, clarinets, bassoons, three horns, a cello and double bass. Those come from the Academy of St. Martin in the Fields, conducted here by Neville Mariner.

The old world style of a classical serenade with a little update with the energy of Czech village dancers like the Furiant and Susedska. That was Dvorak's Serenade in D minor for wind instruments. It was played there by the Academy of St. Martin in the Fields, conducted by Neville Mariner. It is 4 minutes to 11. Just a little quick preview of tonight's Proms broadcast. We're going to hear the Black Dyke Band, one of the oldest and most decorated brass bands on earth, based in Yorkshire and active since 1855. Here they are with Triplets.

0: Evelyn Glennie playing the xylophone alongside the Black Dyke Band. That was Triplets by George Hamilton Green, who was a superstar xylophonist of the early 20th century in America, a vaudeville sensation known for his astonishing speed and precision.
1: Coming up on 3 to 7, conductor Pietari Inkinen, back with the New Zealand Symphony Orchestra and tenor Simon O'Neill for a concert of Wagner, including music from his opera, Parsifal. At the Holy Grail, it's part of 3 to 7, with me, Brian Crump, today on RNZ Concert.
0: It is 11 o'clock. Apparently, Handel loved the oboe above all the other woodwinds. He thought that it could be expressive, just like an operatic soprano singer. He wrote Oboe Concerto No. 2A in B-flat. This is pieced together from early manuscript scraps. It's played here by David Reichenberg with the English Concert.

Oboe Concerto No. 2A in B flat by Handel. David Reichenberg played the oboe there in 1980s early music recording from the English concert directed by Trevor Pinnock. It's 9 minutes past 11 and we come to the major work this hour by Richard Strauss. This is the piano quartet in C minor. Strauss was only 20 when he wrote it and still heavily influenced by the style of Brahms. In fact, Strauss had met Brahms earlier and Brahms famously said to him, "Young man, look out for your themes." So he certainly did that in this massive quartet. It won a prestigious composition prize in 1885 and that launched the young Strauss into the spotlight. It's been said that he manages to make the four instruments sound like a roaring orchestra. See what you think. The Nash Ensemble with the Piano Quartet in C minor by Strauss.

That was the Nash Ensemble with Strauss's Piano Quartet in C minor. The massive work that he wrote at just 20 years old. It is 10 minutes to 12. We'll have news and weather at 12. Our next work is just, it's called an estampi, which is a stomping medieval dance style. But we have a massive contemporary orchestral lens to look at it through. This is by Ned Bigham, Archipelago Dancers, set to Galila.

The Royal Scottish National Orchestra, conducted by Jean-Claude Picard, conducting a piece by Ned Bigham. He's a British composer. He lives in Sussex, but he says he was really influenced by childhood holidays that he used to have in the rugged seascape area of the Western Isles of Scotland, and that informed that piece. Archipelago Dances, we heard the Estampi from his set two. It is 3 minutes to 12, just time for a quick keyboard sonata by Scarlatti from Angela Hewitt.

0: A little brightness there with the clarity of the piano playing of Angela Hewitt, Scarlatti's Keyboard Sonata in F.
1: RNZ News. Te mātātou, I'm Evie Ashton. Unemployment is at its highest level in more than 11 years as growth in the labour force outstripped the number of jobs. Stats NZ says unemployment was 5.6% in the 3 months ended June, up from 5.4% in the previous quarter. The number of unemployed rose 7,000 to 171,000 people. The number of young people out of work or not in education and training increased, as has the number of people out of work for more than a year. Overall, wages growth remained at 2% for the year, the lowest since 2021. A petrol station worker in the Auckland suburb of Epsom says he heard a crazy sound before seeing a serious incident unfold this morning. A person is in custody after five people were injured. Three of the injured were taken to hospital, one in a critical condition. Police are still to release details of the incident. Manthan Patel was at work when he says he saw a man driving a car crash into another vehicle. He says the man then got out of the car and attacked a dog. Oil prices have fallen by 6% overnight after the US Treasury Secretary said a deal to reopen the Strait of Hormuz could come within days. Brent crude closed at $79 a barrel, levels last seen in early July. The US Dow Jones and S&P 500 closed at record highs, along with stock market benchmarks in the UK and Europe. FIFA President Gianni Infantino has called senior leaders of football's world governing body to an executive meeting in Morocco tonight. It comes after another day of fierce criticism of the president and his now scrapped plan to sell stakes in the World Cup and other tournaments to private investors. And a new report has found parents are far too optimistic about how well their children are looking after their teeth. It shows more than 40% of children have tooth decay by age five. The Dental Association's president, Dave Excel, says parents might be surprised at how involved they need to be. That's the news. Koe mā, ngā pitapita kōrero.
2: From Harry Potter to Holst, you name it, the Black Dyke Band can play it. And tonight you can hear their recent BBC Proms concert.